0: with Sweet Emotion, 102.5 DVE. It's Abby Krizner. All right, midweek here, halfway through. It's about the time of the week where I'm like, all right, I earned myself a pop. And I should recommend to you DVE Hops, which is our collaboration with Dough Daddy Brewing. 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So it's already a tasty beer. 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You can actually grab DVE Hops at any Caliente Pizza and Draft House location. They'll have them as 4-packs. And Dough Daddy Brewery in Gibsonia, which is where Chad Tyson and I were hanging out on Sunday, put together a nice little video for you of how that went. And it's mostly me and Chad getting turned. Okay, so it's like a 5.5 ABV. 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That was where I went wrong. It was too many on a Sunday. That's okay. But remember, it's all for a good cause, benefiting Children's Hospital. Get yourself a case of DVE Hops.
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0: 92.5 DVE. It's Abby Krizner. You know, yesterday around this time, the boys were out at Sharky's. It was Mike Pursuta and Jerry Dulac, Bob Labriola. It's really kicking things off for Steelers training camp. But today was the day that people could actually go check it out. It was open practices. So this is kind of where it does start to get a little bit busier out there. Remember, we've talked about this plenty. You do have to have a ticket, even though it's free. It's a mobile ticket, which you can get on the official Steelers training camp site before you head out to St. Vincent. But free public parking is available on campus. Practices usually start late morning or afternoon. So it's like around 11 a.m. or 2 p.m. And so it's always just good to check the weather. I mean, here in Pittsburgh, I was just talking about the forecast. It's like low 80s for the next couple of days and dry, which is great. And always good, too, whenever you're bringing the kiddos out, bring some stuff to get signed. Players stop along the fence line or near the stairs heading from the Carey Center bookstore area to sign items after practice, which is great. But you do have to bring your own Sharpie and your own gear. So just keep that in mind as well. You can't bring alcohol. Plenty of people have been asking me. They're like, so you can tailgate? No. No alcohol, no smoking, no tailgating, and no noisemakers. Oh, they do have food trucks on site, though. Listen, it's a great time to go to training camp, whether you're going to do it, you know, immediately or take it all the way through, you know, mid-August here, essentially. We're going to go like second week of August as the morning show. I'm very much looking forward to that. It's always a good hang. Oasis, Johnny Iris, and Bad Company coming up on DVE.
1: 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This time, the balloons are for Jerry's birthday. Ramble on Rose with Randy Bauman Ramble and The Cause this Saturday at the Thunderbird. 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

0: Kansas 102.5 DVE. It's Abby Krizner, which as somebody who got to hang out with Chad Tyson last weekend, one of the best hangs you'll ever have. And with the porch party opportunity that's coming up here in August, he's coming to you, coming to your house. It is time to party. So here's what happens. Chad Tyson's final porch party will be Friday, August 21st. And if you want DVE and Chad hanging at your place, all you have to do is leave Chad a talkback on the iHeartRadio app. So there's a little microphone icon. That's all it is. And I should warn you, though, as soon as you press it, you're recording. There's no countdown. It's violent. But you leave a talkback just on why you want us to hang at your place for the final porch party. And that's it. You're registered. Done. Again, the date on that is Friday, August 21st. You want to make sure you're available for the date. Like, don't do the talk back and be like, hey, I'm sorry, I'm on vacation. Because we might show up anyway. And then what are you going to do? What did they do? Is that cheese? Bon Jovi, Green Day, and Dire Straits coming up on DVE.
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0: back in town. Thin Lizzy, 102.5 DVE. Earlier today on the DVE Morning Show, we were hanging out with Mr. Wednesday, Jeff Conkle. And I want to remind you that in just a couple of days here, he's got a show at the Original Pittsburgh Winery, which you got to give the winery some love while you can. Of course, they announced that they were going to be closing on August the 15th. And we love Tim and Anthony, everything that they have done for the music scene. And, you know, winery is just... been such a cool spot and a great spot for comedy. So help them drink the wine and see Jeff Conkle, Mr. Wednesday as well. So that is on July the 31st. And it's Jeff Conkle. It's hosted by Alex Homyak. And it also has Christy Costa, Joe Esch, and Rebecca Canterbury. He's also going to be on that Iron City Comedy Festival, which this is out at the Iron City Brewery location. And so that's got Jeff Conkle, but also our buddy Joe Bartnick, Jim Florentine, Matt Light. I believe Mark Madden's hosting a stage. Derek Knopfsnyder. Pretty much anybody who's doing it in Pittsburgh comedy, they are on this festival. So there's a lot of good stuff coming up here as you continue to get in a summer and hopefully have a good laugh while you're at it. Foo Fighters, Pink Floyd, and Eddie Money coming up on DVE.
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played by your own band, even if you're not a man.

Pink Floyd, 102.5 DVE. Alice in Chains, we've got some Queen queued up for you. Right now, Eddie Money, Take Me Home Tonight on DVE.

0: Queen 102.5 DVE, which Queen Budapest, the last filmed live performance of the band with Freddie Mercury, apparently is going to be screened in cinemas worldwide on October the 7th. So that's a 1986 gig in Budapest. Obviously, the significance of the concert, which allowed fans behind the Iron Curtain to experience Queen live. I think there's some commentary as well with Brian May and Roger Taylor, but the whole film has been restored from the original 35 millimeter footage by Peter Jackson's team. So it's restored in 4K. So if you're a Queen fan, October the 7th, get that on the calendar. And we had a busy morning, as we always do. Randy Bauman in the DVE morning show. We had Mr. Wednesday, Jeff Conkle. Dave Damashek was live in studio. Also Mark Madden. So we had Double D and Double M. If you missed anything on the show, you can always catch up on the podcast, which is ready to go for you. As soon as we're done with the show, it's all brought to you by S&T Bank. 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

0: Led Zeppelin 102.5 DVE. It's Abby Krizner. Hope you are doing well tonight. First day of Steelers training camp. So now it's on. And I'm actually making this like a special year where I'm going to bring my dad out with me when I go to training camp. Because I was thinking, like, there's so many times that I'm seeing something and I'm close to the action, or when the show is out there and we're interviewing players, I'm always like, oh my God, if my dad was here. And so we are now making that pilgrimage together to do Steelers training camp. And I know, you know, we're older than that, but, you know, a lot of people bring their kids and young kids, especially, to check out training camp. And it really is a good time. Wear your sunscreen. That's for sure. Definitely wear your sunscreen. And make sure you have the mobile ticket. Outside of that, it's pretty easy to do. Parking's free. Practices are between, like, you know, it's like 11 a.m. practices and 2 p.m. practices. And you just kind of watch the weather. Make sure that's good to go. And when you want to get something signed, and in the chance that something gets signed for you, you do need to bring your own Sharpie and your own gear. Don't be asking them for anything like that. And you won't be a jag. Steelers training camp fully underway, and that makes us very happy here. It's your home of the Steelers, 102.5 DVE.
1: 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Chad Tyson rocks Pittsburgh weekday afternoons on DVE. He also has a reloaded cut from the DVE morning show and sports news. Afternoons with Chad Tyson on DVE.
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1: 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But it should get started with Randy Bauman and the DVE Morning Show.

Joan Jett and the Blackhearts, 102.5 DVE. Got some Clarks lined up for you. We're also going to do some Skinner right now. Black Betty, Ram Jam on DVE.

0: Standard 102.5 DBE. It's Abby Krisner. Our buddy Greg Warren, if you don't know, is coming in to do his comedy special here in Pittsburgh. So last week, we got that announcement from Greg Warren himself. Came in to Randy Bauman in the DBE morning show, hung out for a while, and revealed that he's got a very big comedy special coming up on a very big streaming service that, for whatever reason, we are not allowed to say what it is, but you can kind of figure it out. It's got a lot of flicks on it. I don't know. But he's coming in, and he wanted to make Pittsburgh the backdrop of that comedy special, which, again, is one of the biggest in his career. It really shows his love for Pittsburgh. We appreciate that, certainly, in his relationship with DBE. But it's going to be on Saturday, November the 21st at Carnegie Music Hall of Homestead. So he's going to be filming that. You could be a part of the show. Just grab your tickets at gregwarrencomedy.com.
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0: Stones, 102.5 DVE. It's Abby Krisner. All right. Heading out for tonight. Randy Bauman in the DVE Morning Show. Keeping me on my toes. I'll be in at 6 a.m. rocking out for you. 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
3: 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And you know what I'm talking about. 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

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That's the rumor. I think it could work. 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
1: I never even saw Castaway.
2: I did just because I wanted to see, you know, Tom Hanks in that. And it was, I don't know that I would talk to a volleyball, but you probably would. You'd start talking to stuff. Mm-hmm. I mean, I could talk to myself on the way to the bathroom here, and it's only 100 feet. So I would be talking to inanimate objects, no doubt about it. The heartbreaking end of that movie, though.
3: Yeah.
2: My God, it isn't bad enough. The dude has been just stranded for years on a deserted island. He's got to come home, and Helen Hunt's being a total B.
3: She got married. She moved on.
2: She moved on.
3: She thought he was dead.
1: How long was he gone?
3: A while.
2: 2 weeks.
0: Randy Bauman and the DVE Morning Show.
2: Yeah, you know, I have not gone back and watched that in a little bit, but I'm envious of Tom Hanks as a person because he says he just walks away from people and everything's fine. He's like, I never miss anybody. I can just walk away from people. Did you see that interview?
3: No.
2: Yeah, he's like, yeah, maybe that makes me crazy, but I can just, I can walk away from these people and I don't feel bad about it. So I have people in my life that I was very close to and I never see them again and it doesn't bother me at all. I don't know if that makes me. And I'm like, that's sort of a strange admission of being a psychopath.
3: Yeah. I'm imagining Rita Wilson listening to that like, cool.
2: Yeah.
3: Cool.
1: It's like, I haven't seen Chet in years.
3: Oh yeah. My God. Well, Chet, maybe you could walk away from Chet.
1: Oh, yeah.
2: He's like, I get away clean, you know? I just walk right away from it. And it was just speaking to the movie set culture, you know, where it's like that you get really close to people for a long period of time while you're doing a project with them, and then you just leave, and these people were in your life for so long in every facet, and then all of a sudden they're gone. And he's like, yeah, that never bothers me. And it's like the number one thing that bothers everybody in the industry.
3: Oh, weird. Mm-hmm. Okay.
2: Yeah.
1: The sleepover's over.
2: Right. But he has said, he's like, but it's been like that in my personal life too. So, I don't know what that says about me. And it's like all these people are weighing in. They're like, it actually doesn't say good things about you. You probably shouldn't say that out loud. But I don't know. He's one of those people that it's impossible to think anything bad about.
3: Yeah, I would agree. I will say, though, and we mentioned it like 2 weeks ago, his portrayal of the Colonel in the Elvis movie was like, man, what are you doing?
2: Yeah, that was very, very strange.
3: It's like the first miss of his career.
2: That was weird, and especially because Billy Gardell did such a better Colonel. I don't know if you guys saw that.
3: I did not see it.
2: Yeah, actually, Billy Gardell, he tweeted that, or rather Instagrammed it yesterday, as a matter of fact. But I can't call it up right now because the Insta's not working. But anyway, I wanted to play for it because Billy's is awesome. I thought Billy should have been in the movie, not Tom Hanks. That's just me. No bias there. Abby's got your news right now here on the DVE Morning Show. What's going on?
1: News this hour brought to you by your neighborhood Ford store. It's mostly sunny today and a high of 84. The Pittsburgh International Airport landside terminal is less than a year old, but airport officials continue to add amenities to it. Airport, government, and other officials on Wednesday unveiled the facility's pre-security UPMC Terrace. It's the first of three publicly accessible outdoor spaces that will be available to both passengers and visitors. The 36,000 square foot terrace features a walkway, seating, and landscaping with a Western Pennsylvania accent. It can be assessed on the arrivals level at the welcome point near the Visit Pittsburgh desk or between baggage carousels 5 and 8. But we are one of the few airports in the United States that has access to outdoors like this without the cost of entering. So you don't have to pay. You don't have to be a member of any club or anything like that. The UPMC Terrace was made possible by UPMC and the Richard King Mellon Foundation. So look for it the next time you're at the airport.
3: I will. I've also not been to the new airport yet.
1: Really?
3: I know.
2: It's just a facade on the old airport.
3: Okay.
2: It looks really nice. You're like, wow, it's a whole new airport. And then you walk 100 feet. You're like, oh, here it is.
1: Found it.
3: Oh, really?
2: Yeah.
3: Oh.
2: It's nicer, though.
1: I think, though, that like getting through and when you're walking in and there's, you know, all the different kiosks and everything like that, getting through security, it looks like it's going to be a really long time. And then it kind of moves. There's something about the openness of it that makes it a little less, like you have to fight someone.
3: Okay.
1: Or that you just want to.
3: Yeah.
1: Yeah.
2: The security lines are weirdly much longer but move faster. I don't understand it.
1: Yeah.
3: Okay.
2: So keep that in mind.
3: Yeah.
1: Oscar winner and rock singer Jared Leto has been accused by four women of criminal sexual conduct. The claims come in a new BBC documentary, Jared Leto, Hollywood's Dark Secret, and are different from the group of nine women who accused Leto of sexual misconduct in 2025, which the singer denied. Of all the four women the BBC spoke with, they were teenagers at the time of the alleged incidents. One of the women claims that she was assaulted when she was 17 years old. Another alleged Leto threatened her with sexual assault when she was 19 and had been unexpectedly left alone in a hotel room with him. The BBC claimed that it has corroborated a number of the women's accounts with friends and family who were told about the encounters with Leto at the time, and that it's seen pictures and messages that support the women's accounts.
2: Yeah, not good for Jared Leto. And this has been a not so secret in Hollywood for a long time, so much so that the director James Gunn made a joke about it on Twitter a few years ago.
1: What was the joke?
2: Someone said something on the along the lines of Jared Leto, you know, questioning every model from the age of 18 to 25. And it was like a, you know, a meme, and that was the joke. And he responded and said, oh, he starts as old as 18 on the internet.
3: Oof.
1: Ew.
2: Yeah, so this has been around for a long, long time. And the fact that he's skated as long as he has is actually the story, because everybody knew about it.
1: Oh, that's gross.
3: That director not exactly bathing himself in glory by like, oh, but I didn't know, though.
2: No.
3: I just made the joke.
2: Yeah. I'm not sure. I think that was his attempt to call him out, you know, as weird as that sounds, or as ineffectual as that sounds, you know.
3: Yeah.
1: All right. Just over a year after the death of Ozzy Osbourne comes the announcement that his estate has entered into an agreement with Universal Studios Halloween Horror Nights to bring him to life with an all-original haunted house. Ozzy Osbourne, Prince of Darkness, is an immersive experience, and it's going to debut at the Universal Orlando Resort August 28th and Universal Studios Hollywood on September the 3rd. But each haunted house contains scenes inspired by his albums, including Blizzard of Oz, Diary of a Madman, Bark at the Moon, No More Tears, and Ordinary Man. In a joint statement, Sharon Osbourne and their son Jack said, Ozzy never stopped pushing boundaries, and he loved anything that gave fans a new way to experience his music and the worlds that he created. And Halloween Horror Nights has done an incredible job bringing that spirit to life. So walking through these haunted houses, you'll recognize so many moments inspired by his music and imagination. It's a wonderful tribute to Ozzy. We hope fans have as much fun experiencing it as we would have had seeing it together.
3: Every 10 days, there's a new announcement about some kind of Ozzy sell-off from the estate, and it's tacky.
2: Yeah, I don't know why they're doing all that, or I think it's just to keep busy, honestly, because they don't need the money.
1: Mm-mm.
2: Which, otherwise, what are they going to do? Their whole life has been, you know, sticking their finger up Ozzy's behind and making him talk. You know what I mean? So.
1: In addition to the attractions, there's apparently a lot of Ozzy merchandise that is specifically inspired by the haunted houses. So it's all new stuff, Tad. You just haven't seen it yet.
3: Oh, my God.
1: All right. A college instructor in Mississippi has gone viral for sharing how he caught students using AI chatbots to complete a midterm exam. Jason Gibson, who's an instructor at Alcorn State University, about 75 miles southwest of Jackson, Mississippi, said in a July 20th TikTok that 32 of his 35 students failed a portion of their midterm exams for using AI to write a discussion post about the Industrial Revolution. I want you to listen to the audio here.
4: In white ink, I hid, placed the word Madagascar somewhere in the response in a way that makes no sense. But if you uncopy and paste it, you can't see it. So if Madagascar was somewhere in my students' response in a way that did not make sense, I knew that they copied and pasted the entire thing and just threw it in AI, and oh my God. You would be amazed at the bizarre usage of the word Madagascar that I saw in these students' assignments. First and foremost,
5: Madagascar has nothing to do with the Industrial Revolution. Second, it was more than obvious that they didn't even go back and reread these responses. So yeah, 32 out of 35 students failed a portion of their midterm, and that's how. So students, if you're going to use AI to generate the entire response, at least reread it. At least try to ensure that it makes a little bit of sense. Try to put it in your own words, something.
1: So if you caught the beginning, he said he put basically in white ink on the like computer assignment that you had to use Madagascar in a way that didn't make sense.
2: Mm-hmm.
1: And so if they just copied and pasted it, then they just missed the white ink, and then that's how they cheated. And that's, or at least that's how he caught him. But Gibson's videos have sparked discussion and surprise around the use of AI in the classroom and coursework. Users commenting that it's an easy fix and go back to paper and pencil in class. That's how you actually prove that you know and you learned as a student. Others making light of the situation, saying kids don't even know how to cheat anymore. But also, this is an interesting perspective. Some people saying educators need to start teaching students how to use AI properly, not fail them for not knowing how.
3: Nope. I'm out on the last one.
1: Yeah.
3: And the people who say that are, it's ridiculous.
1: Yeah.
3: Yeah. Like, I'm at that point where I was like, I don't think I would necessarily pass, but I would not get flagged for Madagascar because it seems like, just seems like a horrible pain. Like, oh, as thinking about myself as a lazy student, like, you want me to copy and paste? I'll just write something. I'll just come up with, I'll just come up with some crap and just.
2: Well, that's the part I don't understand is what, I mean, you're that lazy that you copy and paste. You can't just type a new prompt in.
3: Like rephrase the prompt.
2: Yeah.
3: That would be the move.
1: Yeah. To the last person's comment about just teaching them how to use AI, it would just be like, what is the purpose of AI in this assignment? It's like, you still have to have comprehension of it, but like, where does AI fit into this? I don't know that it does.
3: If I don't
1: think
3: it does.
1: It's a writing assignment. It doesn't fit at all.
3: And what is the professor's knowledge of AI other than I need to figure out how to flag people for using it, for not knowing the material?
1: Yeah. All right, some items belonging to KFC founder Colonel Sanders have been sold at public auction. A bidder dropped $30,000 for Sanders' personal 1964 planner with a handwritten list of herbs and spices, while his signature clip-on black ribbon bow tie went for $8,000. Other items that sold included a cash register, Sanders pressure cookers, cutlery set, a bust of him sculpted by his daughter, and his 1966 patent titled Process of Producing Fried Chicken Under Pressure.
3: He's doing a new bucket collab with Ozzy, the new Blizzard of Oz bucket.
1: That's right. All right, people online are sharing which celebrities were surprisingly rude in real life. I don't know that these are always very fair because it's always kind of conditional about how you're meeting somebody. But here are a couple of the highlights. First on the list was Will Ferrell. Somebody said he was a complete jerk when I encountered him. I didn't even know it was him until after the interaction.
2: Yeah, I mean, I've heard that a lot about him. He's not a guy who's funny in person. He is a funny character actor. He's a, like, sketch comedic actor. He's not a dude who's doing bits all the time.
1: Mm-hmm. Ariana Grande comes in second. She yelled at my brother while he was a custodian at Disney.
2: Yeah, that's kind of weird to yell at any custodian. I mean, the custodian would really have to be stepping out of line in order to warrant having been yelled at, you know.
1: I like this one. Morgan Freeman. Somebody wrote, my brother-in-law served him popcorn at our local movie theater. He attempted to compliment Morgan, to which he replied, butter my damn popcorn.
2: That'll be a song.
1: Millie Bobby Brown's on the list. Paid $300 to meet her. She said hello to the person in front and behind me, but wouldn't even look or speak to me. That person sounds just butthurt.
2: You know, it's not, they don't owe it to you.
1: Yeah.
3: Unless that was a Comic-Con. Sounds like that's what that was.
1: Yeah, if you pay to meet somebody.
3: Right.
1: I think I want, like, a little bit of merch. Sign it. Photo.
3: Cast your gaze on me, Millie.
2: No, but that wasn't a Comic-Con. That was just people in line, right?
3: She said
1: $300 to meet her.
2: She said,
1: yeah, she said hello to everybody but me.
2: Oh, well, all right, well.
1: But if she said hello to everybody but you.
6: You're the runt.
1: Yeah.
3: Maybe it's a you thing.
1: Maybe that's a you thing. Taylor Swift is on the list saying she rolled her eyes at me during a meet and greet in 2009. Jesus. Carrie Underwood on the list. Anyone that's worked backstage at the Grand Ole Opry can confirm.
6: Everybody hates her.
3: Really?
6: Yep.
3: Known?
6: Known nasty woman.
3: Mm.
1: Nick Jonas on the list for disregarding people at meet and greets. Ava Mendez literally pulled the don't you know who I am line on me. Lana Del Rey told someone I know who is the sweetest person, I don't like your energy.
6: I'm all right with that.
1: I kind of like that too. She only likes gator energy. She likes leathery energy. Chapel Roan, she has come into my work twice and has been rude both times. I think we've heard that before about Chapel Roan too. She's got boundaries.
6: Well, didn't her bouncer security guard guy yelled at a little girl for walking past her breakfast table and smiling?
1: Mm-hmm. The list also includes Jacob Elordi, Billie Eilish, Mila Kunitz, Chrissy Teigen and John Legend, Jennifer Lopez, Larry David, and Bill Nye the Science Guy.
6: That doesn't sound right to me.
1: No.
6: I think everyone has a bad day. And you know, one or two stories, yeah, I'm going to chalk that up to apocryphal. But like, you know, when there's a history of it, when there's like the Jerry Seinfelds, the people who are just like always nasty.
1: Right.
3: Yeah.
6: That's when you can believe it.
1: All right. It's mostly sunny today. High of 84.
6: If Lana Del Rey said, I don't like your energy to you, didn't you just get the exact interaction you want from Lana Del Rey?
1: Uh-huh. From Mother.
6: Yeah. On the way for you, Mike Pursuta, live from Steelers training camp. A lot going on. Day one yesterday out there. Mikey, it looked like the old Steelers to me. I don't know. I don't know what I was expecting, but I was like, all right, they're still the Steelers.
7: They are still the Steelers, but the amount of plays they got in a short period of time, the pace at which they worked, and the way they went about it, it was attention getting.
6: Well, I look forward to hearing the full report coming up here in just a little bit. Buckos blow it again yesterday, making that non come from behind on Tuesday, the near come from behind, even more painful. Boy, they just can't hit lefties, can they, Mike?
7: They cannot. 9-23 against left-handed starting pitchers.
6: Do you see that stat about when Ozuna starts at DH and when he doesn't? They're like 24 and 52 or something like that when he starts and 30 and 14 when he doesn't.
7: Well, he's a right-handed batter and he's supposed to hit left-handed pitchers and he's not hitting, but he's not the only one. I think that's a little misleading because all their power is on the left side. And, you know, Henry Davis doesn't hit. He's right-handed and you can go on down the line. They're lopsided that way, and it's been a problem, and the bullpen wasn't a problem yesterday, but pretty much everything that they lack was on display yesterday. Jared Jones pitched decently, actually went six innings, but then they used Carmen Majinski for the last three. Now he's out of the picture for who knows how long.
6: Game that was, you know, and I guess you could always say, like, you know, with the Buccos,
7: they were in it.
6: They can always come back. And they came down from six runs the night before. But it kind of, in retrospect now, looks like, why would you use Majinski in that game?
7: Yeah, now you got a bullpen game in Cincinnati today, and he's not going to be part of it.
6: All right, we're going to do a quick break. We're going to come back. We're going to have Mike live from Steelers training camp. Alan Saunders, Pittsburgh Steelers Now, beat reporter for the Black and Gold at 7:45. Big Cat from Barstool Sports, Pardon My Take, coming up at 8:45. We also have Guy Junker checking in with us, 9:45. Joe Bartnick will be live in studio. We'll be checking our algorithms for you here in just a little bit.
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26: Awesome.

0: those moments.
1: Mace, what do you get out of a guy yelling at him through a bullhorn? 4th and 8, 20 seconds left. And just, next time it's a totally different scenario. It seemed very chaotic.
0: It did, but it's just situations at the end of the game. We're trying to rep. Because they don't always come up in preseason games, and they don't always come up in practice when you're just doing a period of 12 plays of like pass under pressure. So getting those reps and knowing, okay, if we get to this area of the field, this is the play that's going to get called. I think just building that confidence in the concepts is important.
2: Yeah, the period that I referenced there with Rudolph, one of the assistant coaches had a bullhorn. And he was just yelling scenarios, and they would move the ball and run the play. And then they would yell, 4th and 8 from the 50, 2nd and 6, 47, 13 seconds left. And they would just keep moving it around. And it seemed to be totally random, but they were covering a lot of ground. And I imagine the coaches had that scripted out, and they were just throwing it at the players. Chaotic is the word. There was pace. And there was an unpredictability about it, for better or worse.
3: Well, that's kind of cool. I mean, how far did they go in setting the scene? It's a brisk day. It's November. Jim Nantz and Romo are on the call. The blimp is flying overhead. Picture, if you will.
2: If you don't block him, Myles Garrett's going to rip your helmet off and hit you with it.
3: Right.
2: You know, and I debated yesterday and this morning when I got up whether I should mention this, but one of the best passes of the day was Drew Aller to Robert Tonyan for a touchdown.
3: Everyone's talking about this. Everyone's talking about how our savior has arrived, and his name is Randy, Drew Aller.
2: It was a 5-step drop, and when he planted his back foot, he came up throwing, and it was the right read, and he wasn't blanketed, but he wasn't wide open. There was a little traffic. The timing was good. Good play, Drew. Aller also threw a Hail Mary that didn't come remotely close to getting to the end zone, but it did go really high.
3: Well, as long as he wasn't playing Northwestern, I think, he's good.
4: Or UCLA.
3: Yeah.
2: In the 2-minute stuff, some of the interesting nuggets. Aaron Rodgers was 3 of 7 for 18 yards. He did throw 3 times to Roman Wilson. So maybe there was a little, okay, let's see what you got.
3: Yeah.
2: There was a 7-yard completion, and then an incomplete pass. His drill, Rodgers' drill, in the 2-minute stuff ended with a deep ball to DK Metcalf, on which Asante Samuel made a really nice play. The corner was one-on-one with Metcalf, and the pass was pretty good, but Samuel found a way to jump and get his hand up and knock it down. And then on 4th down, they tried to go to Jeremy Bernard, the rookie, and it was so not close to being a completion. It was one of those plays where you wonder, okay, was that a horrible throw or was the route wrong?
3: Right.
2: Working out the kicks. Day one.
3: That's all.
2: Mason Rudolph was 6 of 8 for 40 yards in his 2-minute drill. Neither of them scored, but it was interesting. You heard Rodgers talk beforehand about the crispness of OTAs, and he expected that to continue. And I think it did, not maybe in terms of execution, but just in how quickly they were getting on the ball and getting to the next thing. And Mike McCarthy had said he wanted pace. I think he got it. It was interesting. Interesting first day.
3: So the main difference, as far as you're concerned?
2: Quick
3: pace.
2: One play to the next.
3: Yeah.
2: You can ask Gus Saunders about this when he's on. A couple of us were joking on the side. It was to keep up, take notes.
3: We're losing you. It's all popping and everything right now. We got a bad connection. We're going to get it fixed. We're going to parachute somebody in until the Trobe to fix that for you, Mike. Might have to just literally turn it off and turn it back on again, which is what we're instructed to do anytime that there's a technical glitch here in the studio.
4: Smart.
3: Yeah. All right. Mike Pursuit, live from Steelers training camp. More to come from Mike, and hopefully he'll be joining us for the algorithm segment. Are you going to try to do that, Mike?

0: No. Okay, we had to turn him off. It's that bad. Joe Bartnick will be joining us live in studio. Al Saunders from Pittsburgh Steelers Now, checking in with his report from Steelers training camp yesterday here on your radio home of the Black and Gold DVE. Big Cat from Barstool Sports, 845. Guy Junker, 945. You know, Big Cat and PFT commenter. This is the only radio show they do in the country besides their hometown radio stations.
1: Really?
0: Yep. And they've been regular guests here going on 8 or 9 years. So they're a couple of our favorites. And they even included us in their upcoming book, which I'm very excited about. So all of that's coming up for you here. And we'll rate our algorithms when we come back. Abby's got news at the top of the hour.
2: Could some local high schools move to later start times? And what are the old school struggles that would break people today?
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0: turn it down.
1: Crying it. So loud.
0: How much do they got to pimp that Nick Turturro podcast?
2: Every segment?
0: My God. I'm half expecting him to answer me on one of these breaks.
1: What do you think the Steelers are going to do in the
3: afternoon? Hey, Randy.
1: I'll tell you what, I asked Bill Burr about it.
0: You know, it's time once again to welcome Joe Bartnick back to the studio, Joe B.
4: What's happening, everybody? Hi, Abby. How are you?
5: Hi, babe.
0: Clap, clap.
4: I love the Cheap Trick t-shirt. That's
5: Thank
4: great.
5: You. Bringing it.
0: Time once again for us to raid our respective algorithms.

0: All right. This is where we delve into what we're looking at on our respective algorithms, because we're all seeing different news these days. Abby, what's on your algorithm?
1: So I've actually used this creator before where he showed you like how birds have the best metal riffs. So he would hear a bird call and then he would turn it into a metal riff.
0: Yeah.
1: And this is another version of this, but instead of using actual bird calls, he's using calls from Samuel Henderson, which is the now viral little kid from Oklahoma. He's like 11 years old and he can accurately mimic over 100 different bird calls. So when you're hearing the bird sounds, you have to remember this is this 11-year-old boy who is hilarious.
2: You know who writes the best breakdowns? Samuel.
3: First we get the barn owl. Next, the ringneck duck. And did you know there's two different species of crows in the United States? The fish crow and the American crow. The fish crow is what I'm going to do first.

0: That is awesome.
1: Cute.
2: So sweet.
1: I've been like trying to figure out how to get that kid like more time on the show. He's just, but it's also visual too, just to watch him do it. But he's very passionate about it, clearly.
0: Mm-hmm. Tad, what's in your algorithm?
2: Well, you know who knows it's training camp time? The algorithm.
0: Yes.
2: Mm-hmm. Snoop Dogg was, you know, and I guess still is, a big Pittsburgh sports fan, a huge Steelers fan. He used to make those post-game videos where he's swearing at Matt Canada. He wore a Penguins jersey in the Gin and Juice video, for crying out loud. But he was recently asked on a podcast about this incident that has been bothering me since 2009 when the DOGG went to Ravens training camp.
3: I got a show in Baltimore or in the DMV area. Ray Lewis called. Hey, man, players want Snoop to come down to the facility. I'm like, all right, I'll slide by. Why the f*** did I do that? I go in the locker room. They playing Snoop Dogg music. They filming everything. I'm so naive. I'm just like, hey, I'm with Ray Lewis and the Ravens. Ed Reed gave me his red 20 captain's jersey. Now they got me outside with the team. Snoop, lead the break. I'm leading the break. And media just filming all this. Just, I go to a Steeler game. It's a dude over here. F*** you, Snoop Dogg. You're not a f***ing Steeler fan. You're a traitor. I see you with the Ravens. F*** you. I'm like, you're a f***ing traitor. You went to the f***ing Ravens camp? I'm like, oh, man. Then I seen Mike Tomlin after the game. He said, you can go f*** with anybody. But you never f*** the motherfucking Ravens. I said, I can go to any facility. I went to the Browns and nobody say nothing.
0: I mean, he also did this with the Raiders. He's in the Raiders documentary 30 for 30 film where Ice Cube did this whole breakdown of the L.A. Raiders. And Snoop is walking around the Coliseum with Ice Cube in that, which never made any sense to me.
3: Little
0: I'm like,
3: kid, with my little homeboys, we had just, you know, played football that early that afternoon. When they came out the tunnel, they was just so excited, energetic.
0: He's wearing a
3: and they was representing L.A. It just made me want to be a part of it.
0: Yeah.
3: The Dodgers, Lakers, and all they was doing their thing, but it's different when you got a football team from your city, from your state that's winning and representing. Because football is a little bit more meaner, a little bit more nasty. So it's like the attitude of a football player was took on by the city of L.A. You know, because the Raiders was just committed to win. They just was, you know, that's all they was about, was just winning and putting it down and being hardcore about it.
4: So you say football is a violent sport. Los Angeles is a pretty violent city.
3: Mm-hmm.
4: And it was kind of a perfect marriage.
3: It really was. It was like a perfect combination.
0: Weren't you listening?
3: You know,
0: yeah.
3: We needed something like that to solidify what we was doing, to give us all what we was missing. And they needed what we gave them, what they was missing. A home.
2: I'm pulling Snoop's Steeler card.
0: Dude, he's walking through the Coliseum in a Raiders jersey talking about rooting for the Raiders as a kid.
2: I didn't know about that.
5: He literally said it, though. The Steelers are his mistress team. He literally said it.
2: When did he say that?
5: He said that the Raiders are like, that's like a marriage.
0: Where is Guma?
5: That's what he said.
0: Well, that's not good enough.
2: We don't need that.
0: Yeah.
2: We've got our own stuff.
0: He's a front runner. He doesn't care. He's not actually a Steelers fan.
2: He's a spotlight whore.
0: Exactly. Pull his card. I'm with Tad on that one. All right, Joe Bartnick, what's in your algorithm?
5: Well, you know, I love Anthony Bourdain. I didn't care for his exit too well or his CNN show.
0: You've made that clear on the show
5: before. Or his CNN show too much, but I love No Reservations, and I love everything else he does. And I read his books. And there's a comedian, Jonathan Kite, he's a pretty famous comedian, who does a drop-dead, dead-on Anthony Bourdain. And what he, you know, and millions of people do, well, let's walk around and talk. This guy nails Bourdain. Not only does he nail Bourdain, the voice, he nails the aura and the jokes and just the I don't know if I can say this word, P-I-S-S-Y-S of, you know, that way Bourdain just kind of craps on everything.
2: Yeah.
5: Yeah, he nails it. So
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7: I mean, a perfect.
1: Wow, yeah. Great writing.
7: Perfect imitation, but even better writing. Yeah, amazing. Lastly, in my algorithm this week, this kept coming up over and over. One of the aggregate accounts here with that revolves around Pittsburgh culture unearthed some more clips from that famous 90s episode of Cops. And now we're all familiar with the Charles, come on down. But you forget that there's that one scene where the cops are dropping the heaviest, thickest Pittsburghese.
8: Pittsburgh police, put your hands up. She's putting it in her mouth. She's putting it in her mouth, Mark. Open your mouth.
9: Spit it out.
8: Get it out.
9: Spit it out.
10: Okay, why did you refuse to spit it out? Okay, you got to comply with my commands when I tell you something. If I tell you to spit it out, you're going to have to spit it out. You can't swallow it.
7: Spit it out. Abby's got your news next.
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7: 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Big Cat from Barstool Sports coming up at 8:45. And Mike Pursuta live reports from Steelers training camp right here on your radio home of the Black and Gold, Snoop Dogg, DVE.

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2: My husband is laid up with diarrhea, bedridden with diarrhea.
3: He's in the diarrhea bed. Yeah, you have to get rid of that bed, that mattress. There's all kinds of things. Oh. I mean, the pain, just the trickle-down effect, no pun intended, of everything that occurs after this is not fun. So cook your vegetables. Just don't eat anything raw. Lettuce, I'd be just, you know, good from a local farm.
4: Yeah, Edie and I went to Panera over the weekend, and I said to her, I was like, we were pulling up and we were like going through the menu, and I looked at her and I went, we probably shouldn't be eating anything that's not cooked. And she was like, yeah, all right. And so we just like, we ended up with mac and cheese and soup because we were afraid to eat anything else.
3: Hey, you know, that's what we were promised, mac and cheese and soup, and we got it. You can say the R word and eat mac and cheese and soup as much as you want.
5: And I'm proud to be in America.
3: Things are good.
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3: Everything's more expensive. The vegetables give you diarrhea. There's screw worms in the beef. And, you know, some say that's a high price to pay, but at least women can't get promoted in the military anymore. So I feel like we're going in the right direction.
4: I actually want to jump ahead then in my news story this hour, which is brought to you by Keystone Basement Systems. All things basement-y, wet basement, KeystoneBasementSystems.com. It's mostly sunny today and a high of 84. But U.S. Health and Human Services Secretary Robert F. Kennedy Jr. will be putting his cooking skills to the test with celebrity chefs to motivate Americans to eat healthy. He's going to launch The Real Food Show. It's a new cooking series that starts today to help translate the new dietary guidelines for Americans into easy, affordable meals that can be prepared at home. An evangelist of fermented food who once carried a personal stash of sauerkraut to restaurants, Secretary said that the recipes will feature kimchi, sauerkraut, and yogurt as he tries to change Americans' eating habits. He also talked about cooking with the family as an antidote to loneliness, his own eating habits, which was, I'll eat anything. I don't have a gag reflex.
6: I eat roadkill.
2: Weird thing to say.
4: Yeah. Very weird.
3: I don't have a gag reflex. Jesus.
2: Welcome to jail. How long are you in for? I don't have a gag reflex.
4: His status as a weight loss guru among members of the Trump cabinet and a culinary habit his wife banned while going out to dinner. The program will showcase how to prepare healthy meals for costing less than $5 per serving whenever possible. First couple of episodes will feature chefs Andrew Gruhl and Robert Irvine. The program is going to be exclusively broadcast online.
3: Yeah, great. Make sure you cook your diarrhea vegetables for 15 minutes. That's what he's going to do. He's going to just remind you, everything now needs to be completely boiled before you eat it to kill all the parasites from the lack of regulation.
2: Robert Irvine is that chef. They did that, what was it, like
4: Kitchen Impossible?
2: 911. Yeah, Kitchen Impossible. Restaurant Impossible.
4: I used to love that show.
2: He did one in Pittsburgh.
3: Yeah,
4: he did it for Dells.
2: Dells in Bloomfield.
4: Yes, he did.
2: Wild episode.
4: Which I don't know if they took his advice or not. Dells is no longer open.
2: No. I think it was, you know, they always do like the financial debrief at the beginning, and it's like, I don't know if Robert Irvine is going to save it.
4: No.
3: I love Dells, though.
2: Yeah, I know. It was a great spot.
3: Loved it. But nothing seems to have worked there. Wasn't there like a tropical kind of place there after that or
2: They're
3: something
2: on the
3: like.
2: Third iteration post-Dells right now, which seems to be going well. Camino, it's very yummy. I had it.
3: All right, cool. Yeah. Well, go to Camino.
4: When the state budget was signed on July the 12th, it contained an update of Pennsylvania school code that now permits school districts to implement later high school starting times. The school code, amended by House Bill 1505, allows districts to draw down money from basic education, transportation, special education, and other money to cover the costs of planning, implementing, or operating those later start times. So the concept of later secondary school start times in Pennsylvania has been studied for years. In 2017, the state government released a report, Sleep Deprivation in Adolescence, the Case for Delaying Secondary School Start Times. That suggested the ideal start time for secondary school students is 8:30 a.m. or later.
2: That's like an hour later than what like regular school start time is right now, mm-hmm. right?
4: Yeah.
3: What time's regular school start now?
4: Like 7:30.
3: Does it really?
4: Yeah, the kids in our neighborhood that have to that are going either to the high school, they're up and out pretty early. It's like 7:10.
3: Oh wow,
4: the bus is coming. And
3: my high school was 8:25 was the first class.
2: Really?
3: Yeah,
2: that's late.
3: It was 8:25, and I know this because we went past the bank clock on the way to school every day with my dad, and it was 8:16. And we were still 5 minutes away constantly, and we played that daily number for years.
2: 8:16,
3: yeah. And he's like, you got 9 minutes, you're going to be fine. I'm like, we are 5+ minutes away. I have to run to my locker. I have to be, yeah, you're fine.
2: Yeah, it's a whole pack of Bowmans coming anyway, yeah. right?
3: Well, at that point, it was just me, but 8:25 was it. To make up for it, though, we only had a 19-minute lunch.
2: That sucks.
3: Yeah, you had 3 minutes to get to the cafeteria, 19 minutes to eat lunch, 3 minutes to get to your next class.
2: We were 7:40 start time, which is
3: that's so early to me. Holy cow!
2: I think that's pretty standard now, though.
4: Right? I think that it is.
7: That's yeah. My nieces and nephews go even earlier than that. They seem to get up at like 6:15.
4: Yeah, when I went to a Catholic school, whenever I was little, I remember my alarm went off at 5:25 every morning.
3: Jesus!
7: Yeah, that's like you should be playing hockey,
3: right?
7: If you get up that early. Right.
4: All right, BuzzFeed just asked older adults what everyday inconvenience from the past would frustrate people today. And it does go to show how much technology has changed our lives. Here were some of the best answers. Number one was waiting by the phone for a call. Like if you were expecting someone, you had to stay near the family phone all day and all night and hope that it would eventually ring.
3: And keep your siblings and parents off the phone.
4: Correct. Writing everything down by hand. Which I prefer, but before smartphones, if you wanted to remember something, it had to be written down. Recipes, directions, everything.
2: You try to write a lot with a pen or a pencil lately?
4: It's really gone off the rails.
2: Destroys my hand.
3: Yeah, I get cramped up.
2: Yeah.
7: I do it all the time.
3: Yeah, that's how you write.
7: I still write everything. I just started using my phone as almost the same as my paper calendar.
4: Oh, right.
3: I mean, that's the one I think you need to make the full transition to because
7: you
3: can't lose that one because it'll be in the cloud, if nothing else.
7: Well, the problem was I would keep that one at home, but then when you spend most of your life on the road, and you have to remember what people said or have it in your phone in the notes. But yeah, no, I don't know how you guys write your comedy, but I have to write it out. I don't even, that sitting at your computer writing, that's just so foreign to me. I got to write it on my notes.
3: That's an assumption. Notebook. There's comedy, Joe.
2: Joe's notebook is from sixth grade. Look at the front of it.
7: I'm recycling all the papers in my house.
4: Lisa Frank.
2: Look at show it to Randy. Show it to Randy.
4: Lisa Frank. Oh, look at those dolphins jumping over the.
3: That is old school. My God.
7: Stanley Kaplan. Somebody.
3: How do you not have like band logos written on the back of it, like in pen, like an Aerosmith one?
2: Yeah, or that
3: like,
2: S.
3: Yeah.
7: Oh, yeah. No, believe me. There's like, yeah, my little, yeah, believe me.
3: The AC/DC with the lightning bolt.
7: Oh, that's a given. Well, like on all my comedy notebooks, I have like stickers. Now there's a couple from like local Pittsburgh bands.
3: Ah, nice.
7: That I collected. Sweet. But yeah, always.
4: Hunting down a payphone, needing to call somebody when you're away from home. You had to find a payphone to make sure that you had the right coins in your pocket as well.
7: I just think the number one, I don't want to jump your story, but I just think the whole thing of never being bored now anymore. And I think it hurts people.
3: There's no question. But back to the payphone, the grossest thing about the payphone was putting that phone on your ear and you don't know where it had been before. And when we were in college, my first semester, when I transferred into Penn State in sophomore year and I lived with my buddies in off of College Avenue, and our balcony could see the alley behind us, and there was a payphone right there. And so I got the payphone number and we would just prank that phone all the time. And like I would put, like, I'd see somebody walking, you know, like two people walking, and I'd call it, and someone, the one of them would pick it up and be like, hello. And I'd be like, hey, I'm supposed to meet my buddy. He's walking by there, like, anytime now. He's got a green backpack, and there'd be the other guy walking there. I'm like, his name is Anfernee, and I really need to talk to him. He'd be like, oh, he's right here. Anfernee! Anfernee! And he would just start yelling Anfernee at the guy. And, but I would take peanut butter occasionally and go down there, and I'd put peanut butter on the headset.
4: Oh, God.
3: And then call it. And then just watch someone go, hello. And then they have to wonder what it is, you know.
2: Oh, my God.
3: But that's it. Yeah, I was 19.
2: Chunky.
3: You know, whatever. To me, that was like the funniest thing in the world. Like, oh, my God. To your point, you know, being bored. These are the things
2: make
3: you come
2: your
3: up
2: own
3: with.
2: Fun.
4: Right.
2: Make your own
4: exactly.
2: Fun.
3: Yeah.
7: But now you'd have your phone to video it, and it would hopefully go viral.
3: Yeah, that's true, too. And then you'd be arrested. So there's all kinds of, you know, there's benefits, pros and cons.
4: It has taken 15 years, but the Rebecca Black classic song, Friday, has gone platinum, which means that it has sold 1 million units. And if you don't remember the song, Jacob, please help us.

0: Yesterday was Thursday, the start of the second verse.
1: It certainly was, Rebecca.
0: Yes, it was.
2: No lover boy.
0: When Friday came out in 2011, it was considered a complete joke, but now it's regarded as a nostalgic pop culture staple. She still makes music, by the way, and it's objectively better. Her second album comes out September the 4th called The Age of the Exhibitionist.
3: Weird. She became friends with a famous pop star.
0: Yeah, it was. Oh, man.
3: It's not Taylor Swift, is it?
0: No, but it's Taylor Swift adjacent.
3: Yes, it is.
4: Katy Perry?
2: Who is buying that right now? Like, you have to go to a record store to buy that? Or are they counting downloads?
0: I guess they're counting downloads.
3: For sure counting downloads, right?
0: Yeah. So if you're ironically listening to it.
2: How are you not just getting that for free?
0: I don't know.
2: I mean, who is actually buying that?
0: Somebody who's commit to the bit.
2: I'm as old as technology as you can be, and I don't buy it.
0: Yeah, I don't either. All right, how would you do on this final Who Wants to Be a Millionaire question? Because last night Ben Affleck was on the show, which is hosted now by Jimmy Kimmel, and he was partnered up with Jamie Ding, a guy who won 31 consecutive episodes of Jeopardy. Their final question was about presidential pardons for Thanksgiving turkeys. So they had the names of four pairs of turkeys. Three were legit. One was fake. The names were peanut butter and jelly, tater and tot, mac and cheese, and spaghetti and meatball. How would you do?
4: I mean, I would guess tater and tot.
3: I would have guessed spaghetti and meatball.
2: I think spaghetti and meatball.
0: All right. Here's how it went.
5: D, spaghetti and meatball. Final answer.
3: We lost.
6: I have such a stomachache right now. Computer, please reveal the correct answer.
7: Jamie Benn has won
0: spaghetti and meatball.
7: $1 million for the East Chicago. Yeah.
3: It was spaghetti and meatball.
0: Yeah, it was. We won $1 million.
2: It's too ethnic for the presents. They can't give us Italians a break. They're always put down in this country.
8: We couldn't get Sacco and Vanzetti, but we got spaghetti and meatball.
0: So Ben's victory comes almost a year after Matt Damon won the million on the show. Matt also teamed up with a Jeopardy legend, former champ and current host Ken Jennings, and that money went to Matt's charity, water.org. The 2026 Halloween It color is going to surprise you. Designers and other pros say that pink will be everywhere this year, despite not being a very spooky hue. Interior designer Marie Cloud explains that designers have been leaning into dustier, moodier shades of pink for a couple years now, pairing it with black, chocolate brown, and deep greens inside of pastels. That combination proves pink can be sophisticated and a little unexpected. The experts noted that adding touches of pink and not going full on with the color will work well in any Halloween setting.
4: That's kind of unexpected. I don't know that it works. I don't know. This is your area of expertise.
0: Well, I mean, Edie's getting into crocheting, and so we went to Michael's to just go get her some more yarn and the needles and everything. And all of the Halloween stuff that's out is insane. There's like a disco theme, though, which was what caught me off guard. Like, I don't know what. There's different aisles with different types of Halloween. So there's one that's like disco Halloween, and you can get like a huge ghost that's made like a mirror ball. And that's a whole aesthetic. There's another one where it's like all Shakespeare stuff, and it's like Romeo and Juliet. So it's like a romantic Halloween. I just need like the really traditional stuff. Now, I actually haven't bought anything new Halloween for the house in a really long time because I'm kind of getting exhausted with it, and I'm not going to get a 300-foot skeleton or whatever. All right, a Murraysville home was seriously damaged when a truck crashed into it. This happened yesterday, just before 1 p.m. in Westmoreland County. The overturned truck caused a gaping hole in the corner of a home with the brick facade also falling off the top level. An officer on scene said the truck driver was having an allergic reaction to a bee sting.
4: Oh, boy.
0: While he was coming down the hill. He lost control and struck the corner of the home and flipped over. He is expected to be okay. The woman who lives inside the home was also taken to the hospital is expected to be okay, but code enforcement officials have now had to condemn the home.
4: Ugh, I condemn you.
2: When I was a kid, Sears, when Sears was still a thing, I had a huge truck, and we live on a hill. They didn't put the drivers, the delivery drivers didn't put the emergency brake on, and literally went down. We live in a pretty kind of steep hill. Boom, went through a house.
4: Whoa.
2: Just like the house was open for like 6 months.
4: Well, it's convenient, though. Sears, that truck was probably full of stuff to replace everything in the room.
2: It was nuts, though. And my one neighbor, Mrs. Visit, she said she was looking out her window and she saw the truck going down.
3: Oh, my God.
2: Yeah, it's crazy.
0: Finally, here in music news, Queen Budapest, the last film live performance of the band with Freddie Mercury, will be screened in cinemas worldwide on October the 7th. The film showcases Queen's iconic 1986 gig at Budapest, marking the first Western stadium rock show behind the Iron Curtain. It's restored in 4K from the original 35mm footage by Peter Jackson's team, and the film features newly remixed audio and captures the band at the peak of their live performance powers. So the restored film will premiere at the Budapest Classics Film Marathon September 15th, and then it'll be released in various formats October 30th.
3: I wonder how much involvement Brian May and those dudes have.
0: In all of it.
3: Yeah, like in the Queen movie where they're like, we were really cool and level-headed.
0: Yes.
4: Oh, and then Freddie had some parties once in a while where they would drink tea and listen to music.
3: Yep.
4: Yeah, the depiction of those parties in that movie is hilarious. Well, those look like fun, not like debaucherous Dionysus orgies.
0: Oh, he likes disco? Huh.
4: Crazy. What's the weather going to be like today?
0: Mostly sunny and a high of 84.
4: So you know that Freddy jackass from Germany who is a CIA plant that went around the country trying to make everybody think like, whoa, America is so great, I've never been. You know, he's clearly...
9: You have a great life.
4: Yeah, it's so nice here.
9: Be happy.
4: Yeah. Well, this is going to surprise you. His social media account posting yet again yesterday. Surprise! We are planning another USA trip this fall. It's going to be a road trip with college football as main focus. And he's literally put a map of the United States with all of the colleges and games he plans to go and check out. So now... He's going to go around and go, oh, America's so great. Look at this. I am in LSU, Alabama. You know,
3: like
4: this guy, what, you know, look, they're deporting all kinds of people. Get rid of this guy. I'm sick and tired of this guy.
9: But I want to watch Pitt Boston College.
2: He'll fly back right away. Man.
9: Yeah, that's just exactly. Yeah. Where are the people?
4: Mike Pursuta is live at Steelers training camp, and it ended with a Drew Aller touchdown pass yesterday. That's all I care about. Captain, my captain.
10: You know, situational ball, and on one play, he looked like he knew what he was doing. I'm not saying that's the only play, but I'm not trying to get too excited too soon. Is that bad?
4: No, that's not bad. That's rational, but that's not how we act in the preseason. You know, that Steeler fans overreact and completely exaggerate each and every play that's somewhat seemingly successful, and that was a beautiful pass. I saw it look good. Now you're... Friggin' thing went
10: out
4: again.
10: Yeah, the way he did it, I thought that...
4: We're having trouble with the connection this morning, unfortunately. You know, every year we spend weeks on end getting this down so that the technological aspect of things doesn't throw a wrench into the gears of the radio program. And each and every year, almost every single morning, it does this. Mm-hmm. It's almost like... We should try something else. But we don't.
3: A dedicated payphone for Mike.
4: Yeah, there you go. That's all we need. All right, we'll see if we can fix it in 4 minutes. The thing that hasn't worked for 10 years, we should be able to get it done by the time Nick Turturro's yelling at you to listen to his podcast.
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2: On August 4th, 1962, Marilyn Monroe died. 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The third way. 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

0: 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Here's Mike Prosciutto with three takes that resonate.
1: Training camp in Latrobe. Mike Prosciutto with your three takes that resonate Steeler style. What's up, Mike?
2: Take number one, Eye of the Beholder. Mason Rudolph probably said it best when he said, quote, "I loved everything about Mike Tomlin, but ... An appropriate sentiment, but whenever there's a but attached,

0: good at pitching. We can't afford to have them pitch. They might get hurt. Like, I know injuries are a factor, and you do what you can to guard against them, but injuries in pro sports are an absolute. That's why you have more than 22 guys. We'll see how it works. I don't think it's going to define the season one way or another, but I did used to enjoy the tackling drills, and somehow in my Neanderthal brain, I got to believe there's some value in that.
1: Well, Mike, jumping off of that point, isn't there something to be said for you get used to being hit and tackled in August, and you could maybe get injured easier if you're not, your body's not prepared for it in September and October?
0: Yeah, maybe. I mean, we talked to some of the defensive guys about it up here, and the basic conclusion is you can still practice taking angles. You can still practice your footwork and all that stuff. But to me, the hardest part of tackling is getting the guy on the ground. It's not getting in position to get the guy on the ground.
1: Oh, see, I was thinking more of the receivers and the running backs who need to get used to getting hit.
0: Yeah, there may well be something to that. We will see. But again, this is the way of the world in the NFL. The Steelers were an outlier with their training camp tackling, and now they're just like everybody else, Joey.
2: Well, I wouldn't say that. We're still the Pittsburgh GD Steelers.
3: And Mason Rudolph is our number two quarterback, Mike, and I feel pretty good about that rather than go, well, Will Howard's going to get the nod based on no body of evidence.
0: Yeah, McCarthy explained that a little bit yesterday, the early rotation. They're going to have Rodgers on a pitch count to start things off here, ease him into it. He's going to get 40 to 50% of the first team reps. Rudolph is going to get the first team reps that Rodgers doesn't take. And then Drew Aller and Will Howard will get what's left. But I think that's going to be a pretty fluid situation throughout the preseason. Like, guys are going to be thrown into situations, particularly the young guys, I would assume, and we'll see if they sink or swim.
4: I don't know how you
0: would... Rudolph.
4: Go ahead, Mike.
0: I was going to say, Rudolph was also one of the guys we talked to yesterday about practicing in the morning for a change. He kind of likes that, but from what he was able to figure out after day one, not much has changed between Aaron Rodgers and Mike McCarthy.
5: I like the morning practice a little bit better. It kind of felt like, you know, we had great practices here the last few years at 2 o'clock, but sometimes you feel like you're waiting around for it all day. So it's nice to get out there and get it done and then watch the film in the afternoon. But I love how McCarthy's been involved. I mean, he's in our quarterback meeting just about every day, and he's got so much experience, and him and Aaron are sometimes just like an old married couple, the way that they kind of go back and forth, and they've got old memories, and they take shots at each other, all in great faith. But it's just been fun to listen to them banter back and forth.
0: They're like an old married couple. That's the soundbite of camp so far. Not exactly Bob Phillips in his cowboy hat and hung over Kenny Stabler on the sideline.
2: An old married couple.
0: But,
4: did you leave the cap off the ayahuasca again?
0: Interesting. McCarthy's in almost every quarterback meeting. He has said, I'm going to coach the hell out of the quarterbacks. He is going to do that. He also gave apparently was a fairly passionate speech to the team before practice yesterday. As McCarthy put it, he was trying to get the heart rate going by comparing the identity of the Steelers with the city they represent and by relating the steel industry to the game of football. All that stuff hit home with center Zach Frazier.
6: You can tell he's from Pittsburgh, and it's pretty cool, you know, to have someone that grew up here and has so much passion for the city. And kind of his speech before practice kind of got us all fired up, went on the history of the steel mills. Just really embodies what it means to be, a guy from Pittsburgh. So excited to play for him.
0: Would have liked to have been a fly on that wall. I wonder if it went something like, the steel industry used to be great, and now it isn't. The Steelers used to be great. Let's make the Steelers great again, Randy.
3: Yeah, let's do that. Let's get some hats. All right, Abby's going to have your news coming up at the top of the hour.
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0: Michael Strahan gets dragged for his interview with Tennessee Titan Chris Johnson.
1: Alan Saunders is going to join us when we come back here, the editor and Steelers beat reporter for Pittsburgh Steelers Now. Joe Bartnick in studio with us this morning, too. Joe, you got some comedy shows coming up.
2: Yes, a big one Saturday up in Butler, Helltown Brewery. 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

0: It's your radio home of the Pittsburgh Steelers, 102.5 DVE. We've got Mike Pursuta live from Steelers Training Camp, St. Vincent College in Latrobe, and we've got him on the phone because our connection is having issues this morning, but also on the phone from Pittsburgh Steelers Now, the editor and Steelers beat reporter for PGH Steelers Now, Alan Saunders, joining us. Al, good morning. How are you, buddy?
1: I'm great. How are you guys?
0: Fantastic. I mean, it's in full swing now. It's here. The Pirates screwing things up hurts less and less every day with every rep in Latrobe. So let's start with your opinion on day one of the McCarthy era in St. Vincent College. What stood out to you as the biggest difference, you know, aside from the lack of a barking Mike Tomlin throughout the practice?
1: Yeah, that was a pretty big difference. Just a lack of a barking head coach at all. You know, Mike McCarthy's calling the offensive plays, which, of course, I think, you know, we all knew, but it's very different to just not hear the head coach's voice during practice. You know, he's on the microphone in the quarterback's ear. He's not cajoling people and yelling things and really directing the practice that way. Steve Scarnecchia, who's title is chief of staff, he's kind of the voice of practice. So very different in that regard. I thought the tempo of practice was significant. There was a time where there was a play in the end zone on a deep pass, and I couldn't see who the cornerback was. So I kind of jogged down to the other end of the field to see, hey, maybe somebody down there had a better view. And by the time I got back to the 40-yard line, three plays had happened. It was just a very, very different style of practice. Something's going to take us observing it some time to get used to. The players, I think, enjoyed it for day one. We'll see how it goes, but it's definitely very, very different.
2: Al, I was in the same boat you were. I was finding myself having a hard time charting the plays, which I've done forever. By the time you write down who's on the offense and who's on the defense for a given rep, the play's already happened and they're lining up for the next one. And I'm looking around, hey, who caught that? You know, it was crazy. Their time's limited in this acclimation period, but apparently there's no CBA limit on the number of snaps they can get off. I was also curious, I can't remember any Hail Mary practice before. Could you?
1: No, that was probably the first in the hook and ladder play. I don't know if I've ever seen him practice that. Certainly not the first day of training camp. And the way they ran through the scenarios was just wild to me, where you'd have Scarnecchia in his little bullhorn, and the guys would be in the huddle, and they'd be yelling, it's 4th and 8, the ball's at the 35, there's 32 seconds left in the game. And then they'd go run that scenario, and then they'd go through a different one. Most football teams I've covered, when they're practicing a scenario, they'll practice the same scenario for 5 or 6 plays. Like, you're going to work on 4th and 1, got to convert, game on the line. Okay, here's a bunch of those. This was scattershot. It was, now you're over here, now you're over there, now you're doing this, now you're doing that. It was, I'm sure it was very entertaining to watch. It was difficult to follow, and it certainly put a lot of stress on the players, which I guess is the idea of that, to try to keep up mentally with what's going on.
3: Alan, what's the latest on the Joey Porter Jr. situation? Does it get done soon with the Denzel Ward contract happening and the forthcoming Christian Gonzalez extension, or does that make it less likely that something happens in the near future?
1: Yeah, I think Gonzalez and Devin Witherspoon have an opportunity to significantly reset the top of the market. I mean, with respect to Denzel Ward, I think he's a good player. He's not the best cornerback in the league, and he's not close. So if he's right now the top guy, I think those guys are going to come pretty far atop that. And I think if I was Joey Porter Jr., I would be wanting to see exactly where they land before I was willing to sign for any less than like where Ward is, certainly. So, yeah, I mean, I think that's really the thing that will, after that, there won't be anything else to talk about, pretty much. Determine where the negotiations go. I have no idea if this back injury is legit or is not legit, and he's going to you know, spring up out of bed like the grandfather from Willy Wonka and the Chocolate Factory the second he's got a new deal. I don't know, but that part is sort of neither here nor there at the moment when it comes to the contract negotiations.
0: Alan Saunders from Steelers Now right now on the DVE Morning Show. So the offensive line construction is something that a lot of people are going to be interested in. What did it go with yesterday? What did it look like?
1: Same five we saw at the end of OTAs for the starters, which had Troy Fautong and Mason McCormick on the left side, Dylan Cook and Spencer Anderson on the right side, Broderick Jones in his first ash and back. No pads, obviously, but I thought he moved very well. He didn't seem overly limited in the number of reps he took, but he was behind Fautong at left tackle.
0: And he's not like wearing a neck roll or anything like that.
1: Yeah, no, I mean, he looked, maybe he looked like he dropped a couple pounds over the months where he was inactive, but I mean, other than that, he kind of looked the same. And then Max Ihonatior behind Dylan Cook at right tackle to get one or two reps with the first team. And Hoffman and Dunker both Hoffman was at left guard at the second team, and Dunker was with the third team. So it seemed like Spencer Anderson a little farther ahead in his battle than maybe Dylan Cook in his.
2: Alan, I hate to provide red meat for the injured. It's usually not my style, but the Drew Aller to Robert Tonyan touchdown pass. What did you think, and what's it mean?
1: I thought it was a very nice throw. I didn't think Aller was, you know, very good for most of the practice. You know, that's one of those things that I think it really actually showed you the exact difference between Drew Aller and Will Howard. Will Howard did not make a throw that anybody is talking about today, all practice. Drew Aller made a couple real bad ones, and then also a real good one.
0: Hey, we're talking about
1: it. And that's sort of the thing. It's like, do you want the guy who is just sort of, I mean, they were doing a drill where they were throwing the ball 30 yards into the end zone, and the two of them were just standing back-to-back, like throwing one after another, these rapid-fire reps. And it was just very obvious that, like, Aller's got a way better arm of those two guys. But also, you know, his play in college and so far here has been erratic sometimes. And, you know, he's got a little bit more to hope on, but I think there's a longer way to go to get there also. So, yeah, I mean, I thought that was a nice pass. It was a bad day for the offense in general. I mean, the defense kind of wrapped him up in all the team drills. He had the only two touchdowns. There was that one in an 11 on, and there was a 7 on touchdown to Max Hurlman. You know, that was it. It was all defense other than that. So I guess he should get some credit for being the one guy to break through. But I thought it was up and down overall.
0: Alan Saunders with us from Steelers Now, Pittsburgh Steelers Now.com. Last thing I have for you. I'm not going to mango shame you, but you're an icy light mango guy.
1: It is. I don't like have a case of it in my fridge at home. It just for me has become the beer of training camp. I don't know why.
0: For you or for media, did you say?
1: It is for me, and I believe I've started a trend in that regard. Mike, you could maybe back me up on that. But, you know, I'll say this. It's very, very refreshing on a 95 degree day when you're drenched in sweat from stomping the practice field all day, and it has basically no alcohol in it, so you can drink like 8 of them,
0: yeah,
1: and then still go on the morning show at 7:45 a.m.
0: Sure. Yeah,
1: so that it has some real advantages to the training camp scenario.
2: Al, you are leading, but one of your followers is Caboli. I'd lead in a different direction.
1: I didn't ask him to join. You know, he just came along. I think he ended up with a sponsorship deal out of it, too, which really is unfair to me. That should have been my thing.
0: The Mango Boys, Saunders and Caboli. Well, we'll see you at camp in a couple weeks, Al. Thanks for making time for us this morning after crushing a bunch of mangoes. All right, buddy. We'll talk to you soon. Alan Saunders, SteelersNow.com. And Abby's got your news when we come back.
4: We're going to look inside the Citizens Live at Wiley. And Michael Strahan got dragged for his interview with Tennessee Titan Chris Johnson.
0: It's Jerry Garcia's birthday celebration this Saturday night, the beginning of the high holy days for deadheads between the days between his the anniversary of his birthday and the anniversary of his passing. And we're celebrating it in style Saturday night. If you're looking to get out and get down, here's the place to go.

0: 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Guaranteed human.
1: So, you know that Freddy jackass from Germany who is a CIA plant that went around the country trying to make everybody think, like, whoa, America is so great. I've never been. You know, he's clearly.
2: You have a great line.
1: Yeah. It's so nice here.
2: Be happy.
1: Yeah. Well, this is going to surprise you. His social media account posting yet again yesterday. Surprise! We are planning another USA trip this fall. It's going to be a road trip with college football as main focus. And he's literally put a map of the United States with all of the colleges and games he plans to go and check out. So now he's going to go around and go, oh, America's so great. Look at this. I am in LSU, Alabama. You know, like this guy, what, you know, look, they're deporting all kinds of people. Get rid of this guy. I'm sick and tired of this guy.
2: But I want to watch Pitt Boston College.
3: He'll fly back right away. Man.
2: Yeah, that's just exactly. Yeah. Where are the people?
0: Randy Bauman and the DVE Morning Show.
1: Oh, Freddie. You're my favorite PSYOP. It's the DVE Morning Show. Joe Bartnick live in studio with us right now. Abby Krisner's got your news. What's going on, Abby?
4: 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Mostly sunny today and a high of 84. Designers have shared the first look inside Pittsburgh's newest music venue. Citizens Live at the Wiley is being built in the Hill District near PPG Paints Arena. The three-floor venue holds 4,500 with a stage that is set to adjust based on the performance. The venue is designed to honor the cultural history of the Hill District, including a wall dedicated to the famed photographer Teenie Harris and a mirrored piano inspired by the Crawford Grill. Really see how it was thriving and how vibrant it was. So a lot of that we really wanted to capture here. This is according to Live Nation design manager Sarah Silvesti. But she said she wanted to pay homage to that building. We also want to set the stage for new artists to come in, new fans to come in, and continue the legacy. The venue's set to open this fall. Several shows already scheduled, and the first show is going to be on October the 1st.
1: Well, you know, I mean, not to be Randy Ruins Everything, I think it's really cool that they are paying tribute to the Hill District, but there is a bit of irony in the fact that they are celebrating the rich historical tradition of the Hill District while also constructing right in the site where all of the construction blocked the Hill District off from the rest of the city and essentially choked it off many, many decades ago. That being said, I'm sure it's going to be super cool. And this isn't the venue that did it. They did it a long time ago. At least they're paying tribute to what was one of the most glorious neighborhoods in all of the world right here in Pittsburgh that just was left to just kind of go by the wayside, unfortunately.
5: Yeah, it's, you know, whatever small...
1: Fun talk from your morning show host.
5: I was going to be like, 4,500 people. That's a great... That's a good mid-size...
1: Oppression of a neighborhood, Tad. Enjoy your concert.
5: Yeah.
1: No, that's what I said. I don't mean to be all... I ruin everything. Just Debbie Downer on it. I think it's cool.
5: You're right.
1: Especially the Teenie Harris stuff. Because he, to me, is like... Of all of the Pittsburgh icons, he is the one that gets the shortest shrift... And shouldn't. Yes, there are exhibits, you know, for him, but he, there's a great one at the Carnegie Museum of Art, but he should be brought up to me, like, in the same vein as all of the great all-time Pittsburgh. It's just like, you know, Jonas Salk, you know, Teenie Harris, Andy Warhol, you know what I mean? Like, they should all, especially, like, when you're talking about Pittsburgh artists, he should be in there.
5: Yeah.
3: In that vein, who should have a big-ass picture in there, because he's from the hills, Art Blakey.
1: Oh, no question.
3: I don't think Art Blakey gets nearly enough praise in this city.
1: No, he's very rarely invoked as being a Pittsburgh. Ahmad Jamal, too. You know, there's a bunch of great, you know, well, I mean, Billy Strayhorn, you know, there's the Strayhorn Theater. But I'm sure they will have, you know, some pictures, homage to him there. And that being said, I saw the inside of that venue and it looks rad. It looks pretty awesome. But it does look like just like a bigger stage AE, like inside.
4: Well, without the mirror ball piano, but yeah, sure.
5: It's all indoor? Is it all indoor?
4: Uh-huh, yeah.
5: Oh, wow.
3: I will say that that's the perfect size for a really great concert, is 4,500. Because you get the like the bands that can blow out 16,000, but you're seeing them in 4,500.
4: Yeah, totally agree. All right, Michael Strahan is under fire following his interview with Tennessee Titans legend Chris Johnson. The former New York Giants star sat down with Johnson late last month to talk about Johnson's recent ALS diagnosis. Viewers were stunned, however, as they noticed Strahan avoided asking the former running back about the correlation between ALS and playing football. Following the interview on ABC's morning show, several people were quick to wonder why Strahan didn't ask Johnson about the connection between ALS and football. And on Tuesday, the Good Morning America co-host appeared on the Dan Patrick Show and doubled down on his interview with Johnson.
6: Well, I had that. I actually thought about that because I saw what everyone, well, you should have asked this, you should have asked that. Well, you should have got the interview. How about that? That's one thing. Two, that was Chris's moment for Chris to share the story, which Chris wanted to share. And when I got the call that Chris wanted to share that he had ALS,
3: yeah,
6: that was the story. It wasn't for me to try to grandstand, which I hate when people do this, Dan. As an interviewer, our job is to deliver information. I'm not trying to get a bigger name for myself by putting somebody else in an uncomfortable position.
1: I mean, there's some truth to what he's saying, but I'm not going to take journalistic advice from Michael Strahan.
4: Right.
1: That being said, I also understand the sentiment of letting him tell his story. I might have said to him beforehand, is this something you want to talk about? Because there's certainly people who have like chronic injuries as a result of sport where that is their reason for existing, to like bring awareness to a situation. I would have like discussed it with him. I think there is, you know, studies that show the statistical link. There's also some debate about it. It's a conversation that's worth having. I'm not sure that that was the time to do it. I just kind of think that like if you're getting interviewed by Michael Strahan or you're trying to hold Michael Strahan to the fire for like journalistic integrity, like he's Michael Strahan.
3: He's there for a puff piece.
1: It's
3: for
1: literally what he does.
3: Morning America. Yeah. And I worked for a year every week with Michael Strahan. And, you know, he had no reason to be nice to me. And the man is nothing but class.
1: Where did you work with him?
3: Fox Sports.
1: Oh, okay, cool.
3: Sunday, NFL Fox Sundays.
1: Oh, I didn't know you wrote for that.
3: Yeah, just a class guy. And this is when he was working like 7 days a week. And he still looked magnificent. Like, incredible. Like, how do you look this good, dude?
1: Well, the other thing is
3: super nice.
1: The people who were criticizing it, I don't think it, like, you can bring it up. You know what I mean? Like, I don't know that I need to hear Chris Johnson's take on it. I guarantee you that's not even something he's dealing with yet. He's so early into the diagnosis.
5: It's a really sad story. I don't like the first part of Michael's response leads me to believe it was never on the table for him to ask. You're like, well, then you should have got the interview. It's like, that's not a reason for anything.
1: Mm-hmm.
5: But, you know, it's the brotherhood of football players, you know, that you put the walls up and you don't want to talk about these things that are uncomfortable and, you know,
4: besmirch the game.
5: Yeah, right. Exactly. It's, you know, the game that made me.
4: Mm-hmm.
1: Well, the players also, yeah, they very much are like, hey, we know what we're getting into. And I think it's kind of one of those things. They don't like acknowledging it, like studies on CTE and discussions about CTE. They don't want to talk about it. Concussions, etc. They're just like, we know what we're getting into. Don't want to think about it.
5: Yeah. And I'm sure Strahan, you know, as a guy who played for 14 or whatever years, doesn't want that. You know, I'm sure people that have played that long are already thinking about it and why, you know, ruin Sunday morning, like Joe said, with real talk.
1: Now, the game you're about to watch might result in one of these players ending up with Lou Gehrig's disease.
3: Yeah. What I thought was a great point, though, when he goes, this was Chris's moment, which I thought was really nice.
5: Fair.
3: You know, it wasn't like, hey, I'm getting this interview and no one has it and you don't have
1: it. Pressing an agenda.
3: You know, it's like
1: whether or not Chris Johnson weighs in on it does not end the conversation.
5: Right.
1: So that's really the salient point in all this is for the people who want this to be a conversation, it can still happen. And I just think you're expecting a lot out of Michael Strahan.
4: Yeah.
1: It's like, we went to McDonald's and they did not have any foie gras.
4: All right, when somebody mentions having an inheritance, most people assume it's something grand or sexy, like $1 million in the bank, a trust, real estate, cars, boats, or even heirlooms. Not an entire house packed floor to ceiling with knickknacks, loosely sentimental items, and plastic containers that they just couldn't bear to throw out. In a new survey, 49% of people say they would rather inherit nothing at all than have to deal with a relative's junk. And 51% would prefer a few select items to receiving everything that a loved one owned.
1: So this was a, I am in the middle of this.
5: Charlie Brown cups, right, Randy?
1: Well, yeah, I had that. Yeah, that, my dad told me to save those. Those are going to be worth a lot of money one day. Well, they're worth $6 a piece now, and I saved them for 40 years. Thanks, Dad. But no, my dad was a big time picture taker, movie film. Like he was constantly documenting what was happening, and so his buddies wanted the film of all the softball footage he took in the 70s and stuff like that. And he had boxes and boxes of it, and so. You know, I asked my brother, like, hey, will you just take care? I've done everything else. Will you just do that one thing? And he's like, oh, yeah, man, no worries. Did not do it. You know, like, so I'm like, okay, great. So I get the whole last time I go to the house, I grab all that stuff. I take it over to his buddy's house. I'm like, hey, man, there's a couple boxes worth and, you know, whatever you want, keep it and throw out the rest. And then he calls me and he's like, there's so much good stuff in here. You just want me to throw it out. It'd be a shame. I'm like, I'm done. I don't care.
5: Yeah, you're at capacity.
1: I'm like, I've done everything I can. I've gone through, you know, thousands and tens of thousands of photographs and separated them for all of my family members. I nobody else is doing anything. I can't do it anymore. And he's like, but it has your sister's first steps. I'm like, well, then she got to step over to your house and get those friggin' films because I don't give a rat's ass about it. And all the crap that my dad left, there was no plan for any of it ever, you know, and everybody just wants to wash their hands of it. So I just sent them a text message yesterday and I was like, hey, guys, so I'm officially done. It's been 5 years and I've done it all. And so if you want anything, here's where it is. Otherwise, it's going in the dumpster. And they're like, oh, no, we'll totally take care of it. Don't worry about it, you know. I know it's not going to happen. It's not because out of sight, out of mind.
5: It's funny because your dad's buddy he wants this footage because he's like, there was a game in 1978 when I had two dingers and I got to find it.
1: I think you were off. I told the story. That's exactly what he wants. Because the guy got a hit off of Eddie Fainer, the king in his court.
5: That is what it is.
1: It's exactly what it
5: is. He's like, I got to find it.
1: He's like, I got to find the footage. But my dad stole the video, stole the film from it, where it was getting developed. And so when the guy went to pick it up at Kmart, they're like, we don't have that footage. And he's like, what the, Bruce? So he calls my dad. My dad's like, I didn't do it. You know, and my dad totally took the footage. And then at their year-end party, he buried it in a cake. And the guy like cut down on the cake and there's the film canister. And he's like, you son of a. And he goes like, oh, okay, let's finally watch you get a hit off Eddie Fainer. And they put it on the projector and they show it. And my dad spliced the moment as he's swinging to get the hit. It splices and it's gone.
3: He's sifting through seven Bauman kids' birthdays.
1: Yeah.
3: Parties.
1: Yes. Yeah.
3: It's like, exactly. Oh, he got a bike this year. Yeah. Whoa.
1: He's like, this one says Charlie's first Christmas. And I'm like, I don't want to see it. I don't care. Let him. He's like, I feel like I'm in the middle of this. I'm like, you are. You are in the middle of it.
3: After,
1: because people don't want, look, it's have instructions for your stuff. And whether it's, you know, like Abby was saying, you know, actual items that are valuable, mm-hmm. you know, couches or what, I don't know, you know, just items in the house of value. Assign a designation to it. And do it before you think you're going to die. Like, well before.
3: Mm-hmm. My mom's doing that now. After a year. We first started going through the first room, and now I'm in real time looking at my mom just going like, no, I don't want that.
4: Nope.
3: And she, you don't want this.
1: No. Oh, they get so hurt too.
3: It's like, Mom, there's like three things in this house I want, and that's it.
1: Yeah.
3: And that's literally it.
1: And they get very upset. You kids don't want, you're going to want this someday.
3: Yeah.
4: No, really? Really? You wanted it.
1: Yes, exactly.
3: It was the clay of my hand from like first grade. I'm like, why do I want that?
5: I think I want that.
3: You can come in. You can have. I'll bring it in on.
5: Please do.
1: Let's make Joe Bartnik t-shirts of the clay imprint of his hand, like the Jerry Garcia. Yeah, exactly.
3: I'm still waiting for the Bartnik the face mask.
1: Oh, when are we gonna do that? Yeah, we got to get the Bartnik glasses and nose.
5: Honey, I want to spice things up tonight. Bartnik glasses,
1: and then just go. the Bartnick siren starts. But I just did it with my, like, you know, I'm hoping I don't die soon, but I was just like, here's where that stuff goes. All the equipment goes here. Everything else, you can have it if you want it, or just get it, just donate it all. Get rid of it. Bye. That's it. The end. Mm-hmm. Yeah. But your parents think that every single thing is imbued with a value that you appreciate at the same level they do. And that's almost never the case.
4: I used to keep like Edie's artwork. I used to keep all these little school projects and everything. I cannot tell you how quickly I throw things away now. I'm just like getting into this headspace of my life too. Like in this article, 45% of people say they're just running out of space in their own home as it is. What frustrates me about myself is whenever I am cleaning things out, there are drawers that are just full of stupid stuff I do not need, like a matchbook from something, or just like 14 nail files. What are we doing? Like, so I just want everything gone. And I love getting a black trash bag and just throwing stuff away and never dealing with it again.
3: You know what I did find that was awesome? My mom found it. It was stuff that I saved from my grandfather. Mm. It was an old RCA transistor radio that he would just sit in his chair, watch the Penguins game, and still on AM get like the Rangers game or That's the Sabres so cool. game.
1: That's so, so cool.
3: Yeah, that and the first gift I ever bought anybody, a mini ashtray. Like this big.
1: Oh, oh you got to take that.
3: Oh, no, I know. I'm that's like literally like that's from
1: that's
3: like
1: reason three, keep smoking
3: three houses ago. Yeah. Like it's it's the best. I mean, that's, you know, three real packs of Camels went in that thing every day.
1: Well, we found a diary of my grandfather driving from Northwest Pennsylvania to New Orleans in 1925, like when cars were first invented and there were no highways and you had to go all back roads. We're like, this is going to be fascinating. It's a document of a, it's like going back in time. This is a book that's a time machine of our ancestry, and there's pictures in it even. And then we started reading. Super racist. I mean, really racist. So racist. Oh, the racism.
7: Right. Like Green Book, but the opposite.
1: Yes, that's right. Yeah. Places to avoid.
7: When we cleaned out, I cleaned out my dad's, he had this tie, and I could not for the life of me find it. My dad was not a stylish dresser, but he had this tie, and he used to wear it when I was a kid, like, you know, once a year we'd go to a funeral or something, and it said D-O-M like 100 times across it. And he's like, Dad, check this out. See, D-O-M, you know what it stands for? I'm like, no. He's like, dirty old man. And then he would invert the tie on the back of it. He would open it up, and it was a like a crude sketch of a naked woman, like knitted into.
1: Oh, that's awesome.
4: Of course it was.
7: Could not find it. Couldn't find it.
1: Oh, I'm sorry. I'm sorry for that. The amount of things I found that my dad had that were had the monogram of, he would like order something with the name of like John Emler Zimmerman, and then just get the initials. And I don't know why. And it would be like on a lighter, and it would be on everything. And he had a brand. You could brand things with it, like wood.
7: With
1: like
7: J-I-Z.
1: Yeah, that's right. Because he thought that was the funniest thing in the world. And he would, because he would call his buddies out all the time or whatever. And I was just like, guys, I'm throwing this all out, right? And my brother's like, no, you can't throw that out. Yes, I can.
7: You can't throw the J-I-Z brand out.
3: That's a great thing for Antiques Roadshow.
1: Yeah. And then looking at it like, yeah, this looks like it was made in about 1981. This is offensive, actually, and not worth anything at all. And we're probably going to have to cut this from program.
4: Mostly sunny today, high of 84.
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1: Mike Pursuta is live from Steelers training camp, St. Vincent College in Latrobe. Mike, what's going on?
25: Sports is brought to you by Bridgeville Appliance. Cam Hayward acknowledged it was a little weird practicing at training camp yesterday on a team not coached by Mike Tomlin, and that at least one element of the longtime relationship the two shared was conspicuous by its absence.
26: It is. I've been coming here for 15 years, and I'm used to seeing him on day one and him talking crap to me. But, as I think about it, those were some good times, but I got to do some adjusting.
25: You know, the last 5 years or so, when Hayward says him talking crap to me, Tomlin used to ride him relentlessly about his age and about how he was almost done and about know if he could cut it anymore. It was motivational, obviously. Hayward is outlasting the average lifespan of a defensive tackle. But there was a presence with Mike Tomlin. And with Mike McCarthy, he is a presence for the quarterbacks. And everybody else is kind of doing what they're supposed to be doing as it is delegated. It was different for Hayward. It was different for all of them, tight end Pat Freiermuth included.
27: Him calling the plays, that's obviously different. Him, installing the plays. It's definitely different. I've never had an office head coach either. It's cool. So it's definitely different, but it's cool to kind of have that interaction with him where he's helping us install and see what we want.
25: Yeah, the Steelers may still be camping at St. Vincent College, but they are not in Kansas anymore. Here's Mason Rudolph.
27: It is very different. I think, I love everything about Mike Tomlin, but I really love, Coach McCarthy's his attention to detail and the way that he's installed basically our whole offense, and he's been around so many great quarterbacks and he's seen so many great, he seems like he's got 30, 40 years of calling 2-minute plays, and so that's a big emphasis you saw today. So it's been fun to just pick up anything that he's installing.
25: I think this transition, if there's any difficulty associated with it,

0: and be more explosive and more productive. And defensively, they got to start living up to the paychecks.
1: Well, it's interesting. One of those paychecks, Patrick Queens, and his comments that, yeah, didn't have a great year last year. Not something you often hear.
0: He did not. He's a pretty accountable guy. But he's also a guy.
1: I like him. I just want him to play well.
0: Yeah. Talked to him a little bit yesterday. He publicly expressed his frustration a couple of times. If he did it a couple of times publicly, I can only imagine how many times he did it privately. You know, there was that mid to late season meeting where they tried to get together and clear the air. You know, what's wrong with the communication? What don't you like about what is being called and things of that nature? Queen said he didn't need a reset, but it's nice to get one. So I think, you know, clean slate for this defense, and I do think they have some talent on this defense, but it's got to start showing up, and where it's got to start showing up first and foremost is stopping the run. 2-minute drills yesterday, a couple of them, one for Aaron Rodgers, one for Mason Rudolph. Mike McCarthy said the quarterback rotation for the time being is going to be Rodgers 45 to 50% of the time with the ones. Rudolph gets what Rodgers doesn't, and then Drew Aller and Will Hyde will get whatever snaps are left. You said the Aller throw to Robert Tonyan's getting a lot of reaction. I wasn't really on social media.
1: People are, I think, kind of mockingly overreacting. I don't think it's actual genuine. Look what we got. It's just kind of like, ooh, ooh, ooh. I think the interesting aspect of that is what Alan Saunders said when he was with us last hour, which is that, you know, Drew Aller made throws. Couple of them weren't so good. Couple of them were pretty good, particularly that last one of practice. But Will Howard didn't make any throws like that. Will Howard doesn't have that same arm. And this goes back to what I've been saying. Why is everybody jumping up and down? They just wanted something new. They didn't care. Didn't you learn anything from presidential elections? You need to see a body of work.
0: Yeah. It was a great observation by Al. You know, the touchdown to Tonyan, it was red zone work. I think it was about 15 yards. He quickly hit his drop, 3 or 5 step, and he was coming up throwing as that back foot hit the ground. It was decisive. It was on target. It needed to be on target. It was a, if you watch that one play, you'd say, oh, this guy's a quarterback, knows what he's doing.
1: Right.
0: In Hail Mary practice, he threw one that got about halfway there.
1: Well, Tad has a quick question before we get to the break.
2: Yeah, Mike, I know that McCarthy said 2 days ago, like, I got no problem keeping 4 quarterbacks. You know, how realistic is that, and is it going to make this preseason an actual battle and potentially an interesting one between Aller and Howard?
0: I think it is realistic, and I think it will lead to the battle that you referenced. 4 quarterbacks is atypical, but there's guys you can cut. I mean, particularly with the practice squad rules now, if they run into an injury situation, or, oh God, we need a D tackle. You can go to your practice squad, and bring one up. You can bring those guys up. I think 3 times. So I think the QBs determine that, Pat. If both Aller and Howard show McCarthy enough that they are worth continuing to develop, I think they keep them both. And I think Rudolph has to be the backup if you're serious about winning.
1: All right, we got Big Cat coming in here in just a little bit here after the commercial break. Guy Junker next hour as well. But first, Mike Pursuta.
0: Randall, it's a bullpen game for the Pirates tonight in Cincinnati. 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
10: 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Randy Bauman and the DV Morning Show. Tom Whistle and Joe Bartnick both hanging out in studio with us as we welcome our next guest, brought to you by Yuengling Traditional Lager. It's a Yuengling thing. Brewing America's lager since 1829. Big Cat is here. Big Cat, good morning, buddy. How are you?
11: How we doing?
10: Fantastic.
11: Feeling good.
10: Fantastic. It's the, you know, Saturday night starts the high holy days for us deadheads, the days between Jerry's birthday and the anniversary of his death.
11: Yeah.
10: Yeah.
11: Yes, yes, yes. I've been, I don't know if you got, have you downloaded the Grateful Dead app? I know everything is monetized now, and that's kind of like the antithesis of what it should be.
10: Yeah.
11: But you could just go through like every single year and find incredible recordings of shows. And I just, this summertime especially is when I just rip through full shows.
10: Me too.
11: Something about it.
10: Yeah.
11: Yeah, something about it.
10: I've been getting into the early ones with Pigpen lately. I'm liking the grittiness of all those. Plus, they have a lot more onstage banter, and they're clearly tripping. So you hear Jerry talk way more than he ever did when they got huge, and he's saying tons of weird stuff. It's kind of fun. Also, Pigpen, completely sexist. Big shocker.
12: Really?
10: Pigpen, not politically correct.
11: No.
10: Yes, you won't. You can't believe it.
11: No. I can't listen anymore.
10: I know.
11: No.
10: Yeah, we gotta cancel them.
11: I like how like some of the eras, like I've been getting into like this little gap in like it's like 84, 85 where Jerry was not doing, he was doing a little less heroin and a little more cocaine.
10: Oh yeah,
11: and it was like the tempo was right. It was right before he went into an actual coma.
10: Yes, diabetic coma.
11: So, but there's like a couple in there that are like really nice. So.
10: Oh yeah,
11: yeah.
10: It's fun. You can pinpoint some of the shows when he was completely gone. Like, yeah, these aren't so great.
11: Right.
10: But at any rate, right. Celebrating Jerry's birthday, we got a big show at the Thunderbird. All our listeners know about this already. We're very much looking forward to a big night of nothing but Jerry tunes Saturday at the Thunderbird. That being said, Big Cat is here now to talk about other things. Let's talk about Tony Romo, the DUI that might end up being the best PR move he's had in a long time. I don't know how to explain this, but somehow Tony Romo seems to have come out of his DUI stop with more fans than before because of how he comported himself during a drunk driving arrest.
11: Yeah, it was the Tony Romo doing a little yoga stretching before he had to do his field sobriety test. It was the Tony Romo who, when they asked if he had any head injuries, and you could see him flash back real quick to, like, you know, week 14 in 2009 and have like a, whoa, yeah, I do have some head injuries. Yeah, I don't know. Obviously, people should not drink and drive. It's obviously a very, very awful thing.
10: Yes.
11: Obviously. But yeah. I don't know. Like, I watched the video and I was like, he doesn't seem that drunk to me. I don't really understand this. And it's also the fact that it's Wisconsin, where the state of Wisconsin, when your first DUI is, I think, usually a civil case, where they almost, like, they're almost daring you to, like, please get one just so that you can show that you're from the state of Wisconsin. But, yeah, it's
10: you
11: weird.
10: Broke a cherry.
11: Yeah, right. Right. It's like an overdue library book in Wisconsin, your first DUI.
10: Yeah, and they even call it OWI, which has a much nicer sort of ring to it, you know?
12: It's an owie.
10: Yeah, it's just a, what was his blood alcohol content? Oh, it's a little too high. That's all. But he, for some, you know, now this does raise the interesting question. For sure, CBS could use this if he ends up getting prosecuted, if he loses this case, which a lot of the lawyers are saying he's not gonna, because there was too many shenanigans going on during the arrest. But it would, if he were to be convicted, give them an out on a contract that they regret giving to him, because once he stopped being football Nostradamus, everyone just thought, this guy's annoying. And do you see a scenario where CBS might go, you know what, this enables us to get whomever, Luke Kuechly, who are, you know, some of the people are saying is really good right now, whoever, like, let's get rid of, like, because Nance is, he's being driven crazy by Tony Romo. So I could see this being, and also I thought for sure he was going to call Nance instead of his lawyer. He's like, I can't call Jim Nance. I can't call Jim Nance.
11: Yeah. Call Jim Nance. No, it's an interesting point. It's also, not to make it about Pardon My Take, but we just had him on like 3 weeks ago, and he's been a foil of ours. Like, we've made fun of him a lot. And then he was the nicest guy ever, and he was so gregarious, and he let us make, like, if you let us make fun of you to your face, I will just defend you for the rest of my life. You know what I mean? We always joke that we did an interview. It was like maybe 5 years ago with Nathaniel Hackett when he was the Broncos head coach. It was before the season. And just Nathaniel Hackett doing an interview, we didn't say a bad word about that guy for like 13 weeks, and he was the worst football coach of all time. So we're now stuck. Like, the timing is just ridiculous, where it's like, yeah, Tony Romo's my guy. Always been a Tony Romo guy. Like, I can't, as of 3 weeks ago, I love that guy. But you're right. Like, they do have an out here. They have a chance where they could move on from it. And he's not, I think it's not even, like, put aside the fact that he is, you know, had these moments that haven't been great. You also have a guy in, like, and I love when different TV stations, like, trade with each other. Like, Greg Olsen should be a number one.
10: Yes.
11: And he's being blocked by Tom Brady. Go make a trade for Greg Olsen.
10: Yeah.
11: Do that.
10: I like that.
11: You know, a future sitcom for Greg Olsen and some, like, picks later. I don't know.
10: Yeah. Bartnick, did you have something?
13: I do have something, because Big Cat, I think you would have been perfect for the Family Feud. Why were you not on the Barstool team? I thought you and PFT would be the captains.
11: Listen, I actually planted this question like a good politician. I wanted to be there. It was my daughter's fifth birthday, and I am going for Father of the Year. So, you know, these things come first, you know? So
10: yeah.
11: Thank you so much for that question. You're right. I did make sure I didn't miss my daughter's fifth birthday. And it's not something that totally ate me up inside, and I kind of, you know, got in a fight with my wife because she's like, no, you can do whatever you want, but you know what that means when she says you can do whatever you want. And then I was like, no, but I'll be at the birthday party. Don't worry. I wouldn't miss my baby girl's fifth birthday party to meet Steve Harvey, who I absolutely love, and I really, really want to go to Family Feud. But yeah, no, I'll go to the birthday party. I'm not upset about it.
10: You're going to hold that over your daughter's head her entire life.
11: Oh, forever. Forever.
10: Yeah.
11: Just be like, you know, I hope she becomes a massive Family Feud fan. Be like, listen, you're the reason why I never was on that.
10: Just so you know. So, you know, I noticed something you posted last night that people in summer leagues can probably get behind. You're in a softball league.
11: Yes.
10: And you had a late game. Now, these are the most annoying things. A 10 o'clock game.
12: Ugh.
10: A 10 o'clock softball game. And tell us what happened.
11: 10 o'clock softball game. 10 o'clock is so, so late. On a Wednesday night, we showed up. The other team no-showed. No email, no text, no forfeit, just ghosted. And I actually think this should be jail time. I actually think you should have to go to jail for like a summer weekend for doing that. It is so easy to send an email. It is so easy to send a text to make us get out there. Last night I lived an entire life before this softball game. I literally went out to dinner with my wife. I got home. I watched the end of the Cubs game. I was laying in bed, and then I was like, okay, now it's time to go play softball at like 9:45. I was like, all right, softball time, when I should be closing my eyes to go to bed. This should be jail time. And the problem that these guys have who we're playing against, like, we're going to probably find them. And we're going to probably, you know, we're going to probably find their LinkedIns. We're probably going to have to go after them. We're probably going to have to take them down because we do have social media that is more powerful than them. So these guys made a big mistake doing it against a guy like myself and a team that's full of Barstool guys.
10: Yeah, I think that you need to you got to get kicked out of the league for that. That's just not okay.
11: Have to.
10: Yeah.
11: Have to. Because I don't even care about, like, if it was a 7 o'clock game, okay, someone forfeits. It's still a scumbag move, but you can go to the bar. You have your whole night. You can go to dinner. It's like you have your whole night in front of you. 10 o'clock, you know, like, I circle the 10 o'clock games when the schedule comes out, being like, all right, this one's going to kind of stink. And when you get out there at 10 o'clock, you just want to play. I just want to play. I don't even care. Like, if my team loses, I'd still rather lose and play than have what happened, win with a forfeit that they no-show. Like, I want to just get out there and do something.
10: Did you do an inter-squad scrimmage type thing or anything? Or you just, like...
11: No, we were out of there so fast.
10: Yeah, I'm sure.
11: We were so...
10: You're kind of relieved. Like, honestly, you're kind of relieved.
11: Yeah, one of the guys on the other team apparently DM'd Max, our producer, who's on the team, on our team, like 20 minutes before the game, being like, hey, just so you know, we're not going to show up. Like, that was enough to DM Max, who has like 200,000 followers on Twitter, and Max is going to look at some random dude hitting him up and be like, oh, look. Hey, these guys are, I can't say their team name. Their team name's not appropriate.
10: Yeah.
11: But these guys aren't able. Actually, I don't know. Can I say their team
10: name? I mean, you kind of can if you, it's Quack, like Q-U-O-C-K.
11: It's Quack and Ball.
10: Yeah.
11: It's Quack and Ball.
10: Yeah.
11: Yeah, it's a Q. Yeah, it's Quack. So Quack and Balls, they're the ones that canceled without telling anyone, but they think that because they DM'd, one guy DM'd Max, and it was like, hey, the Quack and Balls aren't going to make it tonight. 20 minutes before the first pitch. That was sufficient.
10: Not, yeah, it's.
11: I'm mad. I'm still mad. I'm still mad.
10: I get
11: it. I'm still mad. There's decorum in adult. When you're an adult playing like intramural sports, there's some decorum that we should all adhere to. We're all adults, and it's just like you broke the code, man. You guys broke the code. Quack and Ball should get a Pete Rose lifetime ban.
10: Last thing for you, we're weeks away from actual football, like especially college football. In your heart of hearts, which are you more excited for, college football or the NFL?
11: Oh, that one's impossible because college football always comes first. So it's like I'm more excited for college football right now because it feels more attainable.
10: But if you had to do one this year, let's say you could only watch one this year.
11: I would do NFL this year. There's definitely been years, though, that Bears. I would definitely do college football. Yes, yes, because of the Bears. But I'm very excited for Caleb Williams, year three.
10: The Indiana Bears.
11: There are many, many seasons that I have been like, I'll take college football. I don't need the NFL this year.
10: Yeah. And you're going to make the trek to Indiana once that all goes down?
11: What goes down?
10: Aren't they moving the stadium out there?
11: Oh, no, we're done with that. Come on. You're still great. That's how far done we are. I was like, what are you talking about? We play the Colts this year? I don't think we play the Colts. Listen, they're not. That thing is never getting built. Nothing's ever getting built. No, it's all over. It's just, forget about it. Just, we did the whole thing.
10: Is this denial or is that the actual? Because I kind of lost a grasp on that story.
11: Yeah, no, I really do truly think the NFL will never let us build in Indiana. So they're just still playing this game, and then they're gonna eventually be in Arlington Heights in Illinois. So
10: see,
11: it's the dumbest, longest prime. Right, Kevin Warren is an all time failed upwards guy who is, if you look at his resume, he's been everywhere for like exactly 4 or 5 years, and then everyone sniffs him out and is like, hey, this guy's not really doing anything. So he's getting right up against the wall of that. People are starting to figure out he's not doing anything.
10: Yeah. Yeah, those guys usually get at it eventually. Okay, Jerry's birthday Saturday. The song you most like to hear because of the Jerry solo that's coming.
11: Oh, man. Althea's an obvious answer. I would probably go Althea, but not sneaky, but Morning Dew. I would probably say Morning Dew, maybe one, Althea two.
10: That's great call. Oh yeah,
11: he lays into Morning Dew,
10: it knocked him right off.
11: You go to a different planet.
10: Yeah, I'm with you on that. Yeah. Big Cat brought to you by Yuengling this morning on DVE. Always a pleasure, man. We'll talk to you next or a couple weeks from now.
11: All right, guys.
10: Man, see ya. All right, Abby's got your news when we come back. We got Guy Junker joining us shortly thereafter here on the DVE Morning Show.
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10: Well, we found a diary of my grandfather driving from Northwest Pennsylvania to New Orleans in 1925, like when cars were first invented and there were no highways and you had to go all back roads. We're like, this is going to be fascinating. It's a document of a, it's like going back in time. This is a book that's a time machine of our ancestry, and there's pictures in it even. And then we started reading. Super racist. I mean, really racist. So racist. Oh, the racism.
1: Right. Like Green Book, but the opposite.
10: Yes, that's right. Yeah. Yeah. Places to avoid.
2: Yeah. Randy Bauman and the DVE Morning Show.
10: Abby's got a news update for you right now. What's going on?
3: 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Mostly sunny today and a high of 84. River Life's Sure Thing, a free-to-enjoy floating platform anchored off Allegheny Landing on Pittsburgh's North Shore, has been recognized as one of the best new developments in the Western Hemisphere. The Urban Land Institute selected Sure Thing as one of nine winners of the 2026 ULI America's Awards for Excellence, a prestigious international honor for outstanding new development projects. The award acknowledges projects across North, South, and Central America that demonstrate leadership and a high standard of excellence.
1: Western Hemisphere?
3: I know! Okay, I mean, it was fun. I think I fell asleep
1: on it.
3: Did
1: they mean Western Avenue?
3: Yeah. Yeah, they said a tremendous amount of care and planning went into designing, creating, and launching Sure Thing, and our team's thrilled to be among the impressive group of winners. But it first welcomed visitors in 2025. The public space quickly became popular, hosting more than 50,000 people on board in its initial season.
1: Okay, in a season.
3: In a season, but still 50,000? Like, a lot. That's a lot, isn't it?
1: Has anyone been?
3: Yeah.
1: How is it?
3: It's good. By the time I got on it, there was a lot of people that were already in, like, the parts that there's, like, nets, because you can kind of, like, hang out, have your beer, and you're almost, like, in a canopy kind of floating. But then there's a bunch of tables and easy spots to, you know, just be facing the river and have a couple drinks. But it was so relaxing, I fell asleep on it.
4: That's called passing out.
3: Guys, it was so relaxing, I passed out.
1: So, I'm so relaxed, I drank 15 beers and passed out.
4: Ma'am, you're going to have to leave. You're relaxed.
1: You're over-relaxed.
3: That's all I'm doing is relaxing.
4: You've been over-relaxed.
3: Yeah, but it is. It's beautiful when you're there. So it's really nice. I guess I wasn't taking into account how big a feat it was to put that together, according to this.
1: Looks cool.
3: Yeah.
1: Pictures look cool.
3: I think if you're going down for like a stage AE show or something like that, that's a fun spot to meet up with people. That's probably actually how it gets packed now that I'm thinking about it. Like any kind of event that's happening, you meet there, have a couple, and then go off to your next adventure. That's probably a big part of it.
5: So there's like hammocks.
3: Yeah. And there you're like low, though. They're like not high hammocks. Like you're low to the point where it kind of looks like if you were a hefty person, maybe your butt would touch the river.
5: Yeah, but you know, sober, those things aren't the easiest things to maneuver in, let alone a few pops.
3: Yeah, I didn't get in the hammock. I was like, that is for someone else. But it's another baby in the brewery kind of thing, too. There were little kids that were there, too, and they were on the hammocks. And I'm like, I'm getting less drunk the more I see you. I don't like that.
1: Yeah, let's not add water to that whole thing.
3: No. All right. As if dating wasn't frustrating enough for busy single people, another exciting catch-22 has entered the chat. The New York Post says that there's an emerging turn-off for some people, and that is having roommates. And it's not the lack of privacy, dealing with all the shared stuff, or even being home, even having the home being harder to clean and maintain with others involved. It's because living on your own means you probably have your life under control. You're independently, you know, handling your finances. Most importantly, you have a clear path to moving into a new place with whoever it is, should it work out.
1: I had roommates until I was 28.
6: My parents!
1: And that wasn't, you know, that wasn't an ideal situation.
3: Yeah.
1: But if you have a roommate who's like a peer, you can just blame stuff on the roommate all the time.
3: Clearly.
1: And that's like a great incentive not to get it together.
3: Yeah.
1: I don't know.
4: I had roommates into my 20s. I loved having roommates, and then until I didn't, and then I was very glad I didn't have roommates anymore. Mostly because they'd smoke all my cigs or grab, you know, all my pot. You know what I mean? Like everything I had would be gone. I'd be like, sorry about that. And you're like, hey, man, you got to replace some stuff, you know?
1: Mm-hmm. Did you ever put dishes on your roommate's bed?
4: No, that's extreme.
1: Did it happen to you?
4: No. Why would you ask that?
1: We did. No. No reason.
3: Nothing.
1: No
3: why?
1: Reason.
4: That sounds kinky. No, so your roommate was disgusting and then you just took the dirty dishes and put them on their bed?
1: Uh-huh. In college, yeah.
4: I don't mind that so much.
1: That's I used fair. To. Then I put out an ultimatum one time. I'm like, okay, before we go to the bar, I want you to know when I come back, I'm peeing in the sink. And if there's dishes in there, they're getting peed on. Oh my God. Do what you want. Do what you want. But when I get back,
3: I'm peeing.
1: Yeah. Throw out like a really weird ultimatum.
4: Yeah. I had a roommate who used to put his cigarettes out in like leftover food.
1: Ew. Oh my God. In the mashed potatoes.
4: Like, or like a sandwich. And I was like, dude, if you do that again, I'm putting one out on your arm. That is the most disgusting thing ever. Quit. And he had spitters everywhere. I'm like, just pick a nicotine source and stick with one that I have to contend with.
1: Nothing like hungoverly knocking over a spitter.
4: Oh, dude. The absolute.
5: Almost drinking one?
4: I mean, everybody's done that, right?
1: Yeah.
4: Come close on the spitter.
1: Spitter in a Nesty bottle.
5: I'll do dishes all day. I don't mind doing dishes. I like a clean. I like waking up in the morning. Everything's clean. Even if I stay up an extra hour, I don't like a dirty sink. Mm-mm. But I don't like a dirty bathroom. Now, some people, think my bathrooms are not clean. They're not like hotel made clean, but they're clean. Mm-hmm. When a dirty bathroom roommate, that's the worst. That's the worst.
3: Men living together has to be a completely different animal than ladies living together. Like, I had three roommates at one point in college, just because we had like an apartment going. And generally, outside of like every once in a while, dishes or just like stuff that's left out, it was an easy experience. It was also, to kind of Randy's point, an easy experience. Like, when my parents would come visit, if they found something I did not want them to find, I'd be like, oh, that's Becky's. She is a loser. I'll tell you what. That's not mine. So that was the benefit of having roommates. But, you know, generally clean. I guess I got out lucky.
5: It's nice having living with a woman, a roommate, because there is kind of the feminine touch is kind of a nice thing to kind of keep your place a little bit nicer. Yeah. But there's nothing skeevier than like a chick who's dirty. Mm-mm. Like, ugh.
4: Well said.
3: Cyclosporiasis, the parasitic infection linked to explosive diarrhea, has now spread to 45 states. There have been 6,700 lab confirmed cases so far, with the CDC saying that it's investigating more than 11,000 others. It also says that at least 423 people have been hospitalized, but there's been no deaths. The outbreak, which is caused by ingesting food or water that contains Cyclospora bacteria, began 3 months ago. Federal health agency says the only states that haven't reported any cases are Maine, South Carolina, Montana, New Mexico, and Hawaii.
1: My buddy, I guess last weekend, was on a plane with a woman who, I guess, very obviously had cyclosporiasis.
3: On
4: no.
3: a plane?
1: Yeah.
4: Why? What was she doing?
1: It was coming out both ends violently. And
4: on the plane?
1: Yes.
4: In her seat?
1: Unclear.
3: Oh, but God.
1: They landed the plane and they were like, all right, folks, if everyone could just stay seated while we escort one passenger off, that would be great. And they came with a wheelchair and wheelchaired her off the plane.
5: With a hole in the seat.
3: My man, if it's coming out of both ends, you don't get to travel. Like, you are out.
4: Well, if it hits you while you're traveling, I don't know what else you could do.
1: He was going from Arizona to Philly.
4: Oh, that's a...
1: So it's not, you know, it's not like, this is just a little, you know, I think I got it under control for 90 minutes.
4: Oh,
3: there's got to be some indication before you get on that flight that you are not well, right?
1: Like, your stomach doing one like warning.
3: What's happening?
1: That's the sound. That's the sound I was looking for.
3: Specifically that sound.
5: Remember that viral video with a lady who was sick on the plane?
3: Yes.
5: And it was like an insane amount of stuff. Like, it's like she had buckets of it throwing it around.
3: It was in the aisle and it like stretched several rows.
5: It was amazing.
3: Yeah.
5: It must have been what that was like for that guy. Ooh.
3: Banned for life. I would hope, after that happens. She's never flying again.
1: You're on a no-fly list.
3: You are on a no-fly list. All right, Tom Kiefer, the frontman of the hard rock band Cinderella, delivered disappointing news for fans after canceling the remainder of his 2026 tour. Billed as the Kiefer Band Tour, the 65-year-old musician brought the tour to an end after citing his health as the reason. In an Instagram update, the rock star's manager announced a sudden major change to his schedule affecting the final three shows, saying that he had a severe vocal muscle strain or injury, which...
4: The guy who sings... had a vocal strain?
3: He did, and it resulted
7: in... Now he's
3: in,
7: like, I would be unable to sing the songs as I normally am accustomed to, as I have suffered a vocal cord injury that has rendered me, well, more of an elocutionist.
3: The affected shows include performances in Pennsylvania, Kentucky, and Texas, with the latter initially postponed from the original date of June 27th when he had a sudden illness. But yeah, that impacts the date, which would have been tonight in Glenside, PA.
5: Somebody save him. I love Cinderella.
3: All right.
4: Do you?
5: Yeah, I think Cinderella is the best hair band ever.
4: How many like songs deep are you in?
5: I got like 8 songs on my phone right here.
4: Really?
3: He's got Shake Me.
5: Shake Me. Seamstress Blues is a banger. That's a good Stairmaster song. Somebody Save Me. Yeah.
3: And I'm don't know what you got till it's gone?
5: Yeah, of course.
3: Of course.
5: Yeah.
3: A date.
5: It's bluesy. It's not like hairy. It's bluesy.
3: Yeah, Shake Me's kind of bluesy. It's bluesy-ish.
4: You know, when you give me a present with hair on it, it's hairy. That music is always going to be hair bandy to me. But I'm not saying the Roots aren't bluesish. It's more the production of that stuff.
3: Yeah, it's drum reverb and just slick.
5: Well, it's also, too, like, you know, like MTV, though, that you put that's what you put out there. You go see him in concert, it's more like a blues show. Not a blues show, but like a straight rock and roll show, not all the, you know, hair dryers flying and, you know, hairspray.
4: Hair dryers flying?
5: I was trying to say fans. There you go.
4: Hair dryers flying.
8: Are you ready to rock? What the hell is happening? Why are the hair dryers flying all over the place?
3: All right, finally, a date's been set for Super Bowl 62 in Atlanta. The NFL announced that the game will be played February 13th, 2028 at Mercedes-Benz Stadium. The date of the championship game had been left off the calendar, fueling speculation that the league may go to an 18-game regular season as early as 2027.
4: Yeah. Cool.
1: 18 games. Hopefully, I mean... You got to get rid of like 2 preseason games then if we're going to.
4: I think they're going to. I think that's the whole, the trade off.
1: Just one.
4: 18 games is too much. Man, there's going to be major injuries. And then they're, you know, if you're going to do that, then all the stadiums need to be grass. We saw how they did it for the World Cup. You can do it in every stadium. They made, you know, more money last year, the NFL, than every other league combined. Give them grass fields if you're going to make them play 18 weeks. It's not asking a lot.
1: Yeah, that's a lot. I mean, I don't. I feel like we just got to 17. I just got used to saying.
4: I just stopped writing
1: 9 and 8.
4: 17 on my checks.
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4: Mike Pursuta with your sports live from Steelers training camp, St. Vincent College in Latrobe. I mean, it's a mess out there right now. We just can't get the good signal. So he's going to call in on the phone. That'll be great. Guy Junker at 9:45 will also weigh in on your Buccos, who dropped a couple of games they really needed to, at a minimum, split from your Arizona Diamondbacks. Guys, coming up, as promised, 9:45. Don't forget, Saturday night at the Thunderbird. Fans of the Dead, it's Jerry Garcia's birthday. We're throwing a ramble with the Cause, nationally renowned Dead Tribute Act, as the backing band for a whole bunch of special guests, including Clinton Clegg and Mike Minda of the Common Heart, Ann Celedonia, Jeff Taylor, Paul Luke, and so many more. It's going to be a great night, and with it being Jerry's birthday, it's all Jerry, so it's a really sweet Jerry set list. 2 sets of Jerry. Saturday night at the Thunderbird. 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
1: Mike Prisuta, live from Steelers training camp. 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Mike, take it away. What's going on?
2: Sports is now brought to you by Bridgeville Appliance. The Steelers worked two-minute situations yesterday, hitting the ground running at St. Vincent College, but they did it without any offensive or defensive linemen involved. Mason Rudolph didn't mind.
3: Kim, I'm not sure how much tackling you ever did here, but...
4: Wow, that's a shot.
3: And I wasn't always the prime guys, but there was a lot of tackling for a lot of years.
4: Yeah.
3: Now there isn't. What do you think of that?
4: Family day was always a big one because it's everybody, it's a alpha sport, and we just ramp it up. You know, Friday Night Lights is always another big one with tackling and, you know, that. But we'll see. You know, when you can't tackle, you really got to stress your technique. And, you know, I'm looking forward to doing that.
2: That was actually Cam Hayward talking about no tackling, which they weren't going to do yesterday anyway because they're not in pads till Monday. But that is a topic of discussion out here at St. Vincent College. Patrick Queen came to the Steelers from Baltimore, where the Ravens never tackled in camp, except that one time Queen and Roquan Smith took matters into their own hands.
5: It's just for the receivers and timing, and we had a lot of new routes. We got a whole new two-minute menu that's new to everybody. Obviously, we installed it in the spring, but it's great for the quarterbacks and receivers, and obviously it's not as real as having the linemen in there, but that'll come.
2: That was actually Mason Rudolph talking about the two-minute drill without any linemen involved. Apparently, we're in training camp mode here as well.
6: Yeah, we are, yeah.
2: Some interesting observations, at least from my perspective, on the two-minute stuff. The first pass Aaron Rodgers threw went to Michael Pittman Jr., the receiver they traded for from Indianapolis. Last year out here, almost every drill started with Rodgers throwing to DK Metcalf. Those guys were really working on a relationship and rhythm and timing.
6: Right.
2: I remember joking with Metcalf about it. Is it a rule he has to throw it to you first? And Metcalf's response then was, no, he just throws it to the guy who's open, and I'm always open. But I think that was a little trying to welcome Michael Pittman to St. Vincent. Three passing attempts to Roman Wilson. We talked yesterday a lot about how everybody's pumping his tires as he gets ready for his third season. Two of them were completed for seven-yard gains. One of them was incomplete. And Rodgers tried rookie Jeremy Bernard out of Alabama on 4th and 4. The pass was incomplete. It fell at Bernard's feet. Bernard was continuing to run down the field. It looked like Rodgers threw a route in which he thought Bernard was going to stop and turn around, or maybe just it was just a bad miss, perhaps. Doesn't much matter, but interesting to see who he wanted to throw the ball to. Same for Mason Rudolph, who went 6 for 8, and he hit 5 different pass.

0: Miami, two games behind Philadelphia and Arizona, which those two teams are tied for the second and third wild card in the National League. San Diego, at a game and a half behind, is between the Pirates and the Nationals. The Cardinals are 2.5 games behind. Randy, they're still in a position where if they can reel off a winning streak, they can really feather their nest. But seems to be win one, lose one, or worse here all of a sudden.
1: Well, and it doesn't bode well as the deadline nears that they're struggling a little bit right now. I just don't believe they're going to do anything significant. I think they'll do something that makes it look like they're trying, and they'll have a plausible argument for it. That being said, I don't think they should give up Seth Hernandez and anybody else of that ilk in their prospect cash to give to those guys for you know, one player. They need more than just Mason Miller. They need a couple of people in the bullpen to fortify it more than anything else. Just a competent closer would do wonders for this team right now, Mike.
0: Yeah, it seems like all of a sudden the problem's getting to the ninth inning, not the ninth inning.
1: Right.
0: And so, Mason Miller ain't going to help that.
1: Right.
0: He did make three roster moves yesterday. Recalled from AAA Indianapolis, Hunter Barco, Noah Murdock, and Justinson Garcia, sent to AAA Indianapolis, Brandon Eichert, Isaac Mattson, and Tyler Callahan. Randy, apparently Tyler Callahan does know his limitations.
1: Mike Pursuta, live.
0: Playing Major League Ball.
1: Live from Steelers training camp. St. Vincent College in Latrobe. Our fancy highfalutin hookup not working so well this morning, so Mike's been checking in on the phone, which is, like you said, we're early in training camp, too. We're still making some mistakes that we got to... Those are popcorn. We'll take care of them as they arise. You going to stick around for Guy, or are you out of here?
0: No, I'm going to head over and see what the coach has to say.
1: All right. All right. What do you got planned to ask him? What are you hoping to ask him?
0: Oh, he's been kind of forthcoming with, you know, what they, at least he was yesterday. It's only one day, but he talked about what they wanted to do and the walkthrough that preceded it. And, you know, some more philosophical stuff. We're all still trying to figure out Mike McCarthy, so he's getting some relatively in-depth questions, and so far he's playing along.
1: All right. Well, thanks for everything this morning, and hopefully tomorrow you won't have to talk into a soup can with strung all the way to Bridgeville.
0: Hey, get it done one way or another, cuz.
1: By hook or by crook, Mike Pursuta live from Steelers training camp right here on your radio, home of the black and gold DVE. Guy Junker, when we come back, we'll talk a little Buccos, talk a little Steelers before we get out of here on DVE.
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0: joining us right now. Brought to you by your neighborhood Ford store. It's our friend Guy Junker. Guy, good morning. How are you, buddy?
1: Good morning. How's everybody doing?
0: I mean, all right. I'm a little bummed out about the Buccos, to be honest with you, because, you know, if they would have come back and made that ninth inning count on Tuesday night, I wouldn't have been so upset about losing yesterday. But they kind of put themselves in a position where they had to get that one yesterday. And they came up well short of that. That being said, people are criticizing Don Kelly for using Carmen Majinski in that game, given that there was a big deficit there, and rendering him likely unusable going forward here. What are your thoughts on that? Because, I was just praising them for coming back for six runs the night before. So I kind of think like, well, they're never out of it anymore, so it's hard to criticize them.
1: Yeah, that was the first time in 5 years I had already filled out my post-game, you know, the totals that I have to read at the end of the game. I had winning pitcher, losing pitcher, had all that filled out, and had to scratch it all out when they came back and tied it up. They made their worst move of the year yesterday, sending Tyler Callahan to Indianapolis. They should have put him in the bullpen. The guy's pitched four games, and he hasn't given up a run. He might be their best relief pitcher. But, yeah, I haven't liked the way they've used Majinski, period. Whether it's because his feathers were so ruffled when he was taken out of the starting rotation and they're trying to appease him, you know, or piggybacking him with Jared Jones, I just don't like it. I mean, their bullpen is struggling. He could be one of their best relief pitchers, and I think he should be used two or three times a week. I don't care if it's for an inning at a time. So maybe they're setting up I think he's a possible trade candidate. I don't think they were really held to the fire. I don't think they were real happy with the way he handled his demotion from the starting rotation. And so many teams are looking for starting pitching down the stretch. Maybe they can use him so I'm not sure what the real motivation is behind it. But yesterday I didn't like it, and period, I don't like the way they've used him.
0: Do you keep trotting Ozuna out there and just hoping?
1: No. As soon as these guys are healthy, they got to get him off the team, and they can't even complain about the money anymore because, you know, 75% of his salary for the year has already been paid.
0: Yeah.
1: Their record, and part of the problem with their recent swoon, Randy, they can't win against left-handed pitchers.
0: Right.
1: And they've just hit this stretch where 9 of the last 14 games, the opponents have started a lefty. Now, they're going into Cincinnati. They finally get out of this stretch where they're playing all these teams with winning records. The Reds aren't any good, and 3 of the 4 Reds starters for this series are right-handers. Combine that with that small little ballpark, and hopefully their offense really gets going again. They are 25-40 in the games that Osuna has been the designated hitter. 25-40. The games he has not been the designated hitter, they're 30-14. Get him out of here.
0: Yeah.
1: You've tried long enough. I mean, he's a nice guy, and he's a positive influence, and Cruz is able to start practicing now. Horowitz is close as soon as his concussion clears up. Rodriguez is back. See ya. Thanks. We tried, but no.
2: Guy, Monday is the day for the trade deadline. Do you see one way or another, like a big buy or a big sell, or more of like a stand pat or a small move?
1: I don't think they're going to stand pat. I don't see a big buy. You know, Tad, you look at some of these relievers that all fans are frothing. A Mason Miller, a local kid, you'd love to have him here. The Padres gave up Leo DeVries for him, who was the fifth overall prospect in all of baseball. They're not going to trade him for, you would have to, Seth Hernandez maybe. And now Hernandez has an oblique. He might not pitch again the rest of the year, which even if you were entertaining the fact of trading him, could be a fly in that ointment. A guy like, Jeff Hoffman of Toronto makes $11 million a year. Luke Weaver, everybody talks about that. He's going to make $11 million next year. I'm with Randy. I think a couple of, decent arms in that pen. If you grabbed one or two average relievers, Evan Sisk has been solid, and he's just about ready to come back now. Montgomery's been good, and if you would use Majinski in another role, that bullpen could improve a lot. And so I'd be stunned if they stand pat. I think I'd be surprised if they went big time. I think they'll make some moves, and there've been scouts all over the place in the press box, especially from Kansas City. So don't be surprised if they do something with Kansas City.
0: Moving out to Latrobe, Guy, have the Steelers completely mangled the Joey Porter Jr. situation, or has he gotten too big for his britches?
1: I'm leaning more towards he's gotten too big for his britches. You know, everybody's talking about Denzel. Denzel Ward has 18 career interceptions. Joey Porter has 3. I mean, he's more known for using his hands to grab other receivers than he is for grabbing the football. But I'll say this, too. They can sometimes be overrated because he's such a great cover guy. They stop throwing in his direction. I think interceptions, you know, a lot of times guys have a lot of interceptions because they're picking on you a little bit. So I think there's common ground in there somewhere if both sides aren't too stubborn. You know, his dad said last year, he was one of the few guys that played pretty well in the Houston playoff game. He made some kind of remark, well, you made a lot of money yesterday. Well, when you get blown out in a playoff game, to me, nobody makes a lot of money. It's, you know, if he wants to be the highest paid cornerback in the NFL, that is not going to happen.
0: Concur on that one. All right. So Drew Aller turned some heads yesterday. What is your expectation for what McCarthy would be able to do with him? Obviously, he's not going to be, you know, somebody we see this year in any sort of significant capacity. You know, if we get to that point, I think we're in trouble. But he throws a couple balls that got people's head turning yesterday. Will Howard did not do that.
1: Well, I think all along people think that, you know, the physical talent he has is better than what Will Howard has. And everybody points to Will Howard being the more winning quarterback, the more successful guy in college. But let's face it, you know, the Ohio State guys that he was playing with were way better than the Penn State guys that Aller was playing with. I don't think Aller was used greatly. He happened to be there with two of their best running backs of all time, which they leaned on a lot. And he had a terrible group of wide receivers most of his time at Penn State. You know, when Tyler Warren was his tight end his junior year, he was excellent. I mean, so they try to strip him down, work on some of his mechanics. When I filled in for Mikey a month or so ago, we had Jerry Dulac on. Jerry believes they could keep 4 quarterbacks. I think the only guy in danger of being cut would be Mason Rudolph. If the two young guys, I don't see them getting rid of either of the two young guys. Well, I think one of them is going to wind up with a pulled calf muscle late in training camp and go on the injured list. I don't know if I'm comfortable going into the season with one of those young guys as my backup with the age that Rodgers is, and all of a sudden you're 3 games in and you're playing a guy that, you know, has no experience whatsoever. So, but physical tools are there. They've always been there. I mean, the guy from his first practice ever at Penn State, you know, the ball was sizzling through the air. Can he produce with maybe a better group of personnel around him than he had at Penn State, at least in the passing department?
0: No tackling this year, something Tomlin famously liked to do with the guys. Is there any aspect of this coaching change that you're looking forward to not having to deal with anymore? You know, whether it's something as simple as, the Tomlinism press conferences, which are just, you know, exercises in obfuscation, or, one of his many sort of peccadilloes that we all had to kind of deal with through the years.
1: Well, once that just 2 years ago, Russell Wilson got hurt on the first day of practice. He was hitting a sled. Why the hell was the quarterback?
2: I forgot about that.
1: You guys watch a lot of football. Tackling in the NFL is so sloppy in general compared to the way it was even 20. Because even in regular practice during the season, they don't hit like they used to. That said, that's good. I mean, the amount of guys with CTE and problems from years ago. So I have no problem with no tackling. And I talked to one of the most prominent high school coaches years ago, and he was talking about kids can learn to play football playing flag football. You don't need 9-year-old kids out there getting concussions playing tackle football. Now, I know this is pro football and it's big-time money, but I have no issue with them, you know, not tackling. I think it might even be a good thing. Maybe they're a whole hell of a lot healthier. And Tomlin admitted a couple of times during his career that he worked guys too hard, and he thought in November, that he had a lot of worn out, exhausted players. As far as the Tomlinisms, I thought they were fun and charming for a long period of time. It's only the last 3 or 4 years you just started rolling your eyes when you heard them over and over.
0: Yeah.
1: And you have to wonder if some of the players that had been there for a long time, was it the same thing? Hey, this message is old. This just isn't working. So McCarthy, to me, you know, and I'm not out there like I used to be, but just every time I see him on TV or hear him on the radio, he seems like he's your neighbor sitting at the bar talking about football. It's kind of refreshing.
0: Back to the Buccos to end it up here. Weekend tonight through the weekend in Cincinnati and then Milwaukee. These seem like 2 season defining division matchups here, Guy.
1: I think, Randy, I mean, you have all these teams, all right? You've got 2.5 games separating 7 teams for the final 2 wild card spots, and I think those wild card spots will be won in the next 5 days. Which teams help themselves the most at the trade deadline will pull away from the pack. So to me, it's not even up so much to what they do on the field these next 8 games on the road. It's what they do in the front office by the end of the trade deadline on Monday. They need help. I think they're very close to being very good. They haven't been worse than 2 games under 500 all year, as many as 5 games over. They're going to get healthier. They're going to get Cruz and they're going to get Horowitz back. They have the offense. Do you spend enough money to help your pitching staff out to take the horse to the finish? So that's what I'm hoping for. I just hope we have something fun to talk about next Thursday.
0: So do I. Guy Junker, brought to you by your neighborhood Ford store this morning on DVE. We'll talk to you next week, Guy. Thanks.
1: All right, guys. Have a good week.
0: Special thanks to Alan Saunders from SteelersNow.com. Also, Big Cat from Pardon My Take, Barstool Sports. And, of course, our buddy Joe Bartnick, who's been hanging out in studio with us this week, couple weeks hanging in Pittsburgh before bouncing back out around the country doing stand-up. But you got something locally coming up this weekend.
3: Yeah, this Saturday night in Butler, Helltown Brewery. And you get your tickets at Eventbrite Linoleum Comedy. I'll be out here for a few weeks, so I'm going to plug a few more if you don't mind. Iron City Comedy Festival. I will be on the main stage with Mark Madden, Jim Florentine, Matt Light, Mr. Wednesday. That's the Saturday the 15th. Hopefully Tad will come out. The 29th, I will be at Cadence Clubhouse for a super great cause, Stop the Judgment, me and Mr. Wednesday. And then September 17th, I will be at the Improv.
0: All right, good deal. Tomorrow's show is absolutely jam-packed. Live in studio, comedian Greg Warren from 7:45 on. And then live in studio from 9 to 10 a.m., Billy Gardell makes his way back to Pittsburgh. So it'll be fun to have those two friends in the studio together, Greg Warren and Billy Gardell. Plus Sean Collier. We've got a band Soul Dive in the coffee house. Tomorrow's not one to be missed. And neither is Michelle's show coming up next. The Electric Lunch. Give her a shot. Let her know what you want to hear. That's it for us. Have a great day, everybody.
4: I'm finished.
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1: Hey, you guys, it's Michelle. Oh, my God. It's so nice outside today. Glorious day in the burg. We're going to put a bunch of tunes on top of all of that right now with the DVE Workforce Commercial Free Rock Block. 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Here it comes. DVE.

102.5 DVE. We're rolling this DVE, a workforce commercial-free rock blog right now. So next tune up, the boys that do the annual bash at the Fayette County Fair this Saturday night, 7:30. The

102.5 DVE. Man, this part of, I don't know what it is, but these last couple of days have been just a blast around here. I mean, it's an absolutely gorgeous day in the Berg. We've got Steelers practice going on. Is it going on yet? Pretty soon, almost. But Steelers are back in camp, and weekend is packed with fun stuff. One show of which I can get you on the DVE guest list for, and that's Weird Al on Saturday night at Star Lake. You want to grab a friend and be on the DVE guest list for that. I'll give you a shot at that during the Electric Lunch right around 12:35 on DVE.

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0: 102.5 DVE. We got one more DVE porch party before we pack it in for the summer. It will be Friday, August 21st. This is where DVE's Chad Tyson packs up his show and heads to somebody's house to be part of an afternoon party where he broadcasts live. I mean, we help you put the party on. You bring the people. We bring gift cards and stuff so you can buy the stuff. And then Chad hangs with you. I mean, such a good time. There's one left. And it's going to be Friday, August 21st. If you want DVE and Chad at your house, all you got to do is leave Chad a talkback message on the iHeartRadio app saying you want that, and you'll be registered for a shot to win Chad's August porch party from DVE.
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0: 102.5 DVE. Who wants to be on the lunch today? 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All right, and you can do it whatever way you like best. 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If you don't like the message, you delete it and send me another one. 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

0: Tom Petty. God, we love him. God, we miss him. 102.5 DVE. Listen, there is a spot for you on the Electric Lunch. Just saying. If you've, especially, you know, if you've never sent a talkback message on the iHeart app or you've just never gotten a tune on, let me know. Hey, Michelle, my first time sending a talkback. Whatever you want to say, and I promise you, I will bump you up to the top and try my very best to get your song on. 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DVE Sports Shorts now brought to you by MHI Roofing. First day of Steelers camp in the books at St. Vincent. Yesterday, first team offense had some good moments early on. Defense comes on later, kind of stuffs them. All four quarterbacks get lots of reps. Day two started about 15 minutes ago at St. Vincent. Pirates blow an attempt to keep up with one of the teams they're in the wild card hunt with. That would be the Diamondbacks, who beat them yesterday 3-0. They are now in front of the Pirates for the final wild card spot by 2 games. Bucks start a 4-game series at Cincinnati tonight at 7:10. Your starting pitchers, Johan Ramirez and Rhett Lauder. That's Sports Shorts, DVE.
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0: 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It's Randy from the DVE Morning Show. 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
11: You find slowdowns on the Parkway West with work going on the inbound side just over the top of the hill. Look for those brake lights. Work going on northbound 79 just past Cranberry and then past Zelenople. I'm Bonnie Diver, Total Traffic.
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0: Welcome to the Thursday Electric Lunch. You guys, as always, are in control. You guys tell me what to play, and I do it. The Saga tune goes to Eric on DBE, the Van Halen to Ken. Tomorrow morning, Randy Bauman, DBE Morning Show. It will be crazy fun tomorrow. Comedians Greg Warren and comedian Billy Gardell, both on the show tomorrow. 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
18: 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Zeppelin, 10 Years Gone.
17: Yep, and what's your name?
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17: Hey, Jeff, thank you.
18: All right, thanks.
17: Yeah.

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This is Jim from Washington, PA. I was wondering if you can play Burning Heart by Vandenberg. Thanks, Michelle. You have a great day.

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0: on today's Electric Lunch and playing all kinds of stuff. Man, I love when we drive all over the road like this. We did the Beatles for Amber at Kona Ice. We did Jet for Rich. We did Vandenberg for Jim. We did Led Zeppelin, 10 Years Gone for Jeff. All requests till 1 o'clock. Boy, this weekend is just absolutely packed with live music, including the great, the wonderful Weird Al Yankovic with DVE at Star Lake Saturday night. 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I want to set you up. Got to have an email address for this. All right, let's do caller 25-833-412-WDVE.
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7: Through Pleasant Hills, it's pretty jammed on 51, both ways between Lewis Run Road and Lebanon Church Road. That's through construction with a lane restriction. Parkway West inbound, a bit heavy green tree to the Fort Pitt Tunnel. No other major delays on the parkways. Brendan Joseph, Total Traffic.
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Hey, Michelle. We break down in Bridgeville for lunch today. If you could play Athena by The Who, that would be awesome. Haven't heard that in a while. Happy Thirsty Thursday. Enjoy.

0: Electric Lunch with The Who right there for Rick, and Soundgarden for Nathan, and Johnny Van Zandt for Aaron. And today it was brought to you by Edgar Snyder and Associates, local lawyers helping local people.
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0: I got some good news for you guys. It's DBE with Michelle. I've been telling you the tickets are selling really quickly for Greg Warren's big comedy show Saturday night, November 21st, Carnegie Music Hall of Homestead, because it's going to be recorded to air on the world's biggest streaming platform. This is like the biggest show of Greg Warren's life. So you guys all want to be part of it. And there are a few tickets left for that night, but the tickets are selling so quickly that Greg's doing a show the night before, and they're going to use that one too. So if you want to go and have your pick at primo seats, there is another Greg Warren comedy show, Carnegie of Homestead Music Hall, on Friday, November 20th. So for both of the shows, grab your tickets while they last at librarymusichall.com.
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Man, as if the morning show couldn't get any better. 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
5: Through Pleasant Hills, 51's pretty heavy both ways. Lewis Run Road, 11 and Church Road, that's through construction with a lane restriction. Parkway West inbound, a bit heavy Green Tree into the Fort Pitt Tunnel. Parkway East inbounds heavy Edgewood Swissvale to the Squirrel Hill Tunnel. Brendan Joseph, Total Traffic.
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0: It's DBE with Michelle. Earlier, I was talking about all the cool stuff that's happening in town this weekend, especially live music and stuff. But you know what else you could do? 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
30: Obrigado! Muito obrigado! Thank you so much. Somebody told me that you guys like this one song, so we decided we better play it here in Brazil. It's called Closer to the Heart.

0: Once again, time for the DVE Electric Lunch Leftover Request. Somebody on the phone to pick that out. Hang on. Hello, DVE.
1: Hey, Michelle. Yeah. I wanted to see if we could get Greg Allman's version of the Midnight Rider.
0: Oh, I love it. What's your name?
1: This is Dano down in Georgia.
0: Nice, Dano. I'll send it right down.
1: Thank you so much.
0: See ya.

0: Your home of the Steelers, 102.5 DVE. You know we're all over Latrobe. You got Mike Prosciutto encamped with the Steelers for the entire DVE training camp. And there's all these cool shows as well. I just found out tomorrow, Chad Tyson will be broadcasting his afternoon show on DVE from Dino's in Latrobe. So if you are in the area, by all means, go hang out, grab a beer with Chad. Chad Tyson live on DVE 3 to 7 tomorrow from Dino's in Latrobe on your home of the Steelers, DVE.
1: 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This time, the balloons are for Jerry's birthday. Ramble on Rose with Randy Bauman Ramble and The Cause this Saturday at the Thunderbird. 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
8: 30-minute jam on the Parkway East inbound Forest Hills to the Squirrel Hill Tunnel. That's getting better, though. The earlier crash that was there has been cleared. 70 westbound, bumper-to-bumper, West Newton into Denora Fayette City. A 45-minute delay through construction. Brendan Joseph, Total Traffic.
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22.5 DB. What's up? I just thought of Chad Tyson checking into Rock Thanks here on a Thursday afternoon. I heard Michelle just play some Mellencamp back there. We should have done Jack and Diane because it's National Chili Dog Day today. But anyways, let's keep this rock block rolling here this afternoon. Till 3:40, we're commercial free. It's cranking up some Billy Idol right now.

22.5 DB, Chad Tyson. If you guys missed the news earlier today, Greg Warren has added a second show at Carnegie Homestead Music Hall in November this year. The taping for the special is still going down November 21st, which is the Saturday that weekend. Low tickets for that, but the new show, wide open at this point, Friday night, November 20th. Details, DVE.com. And him and Billy Gardell, both going to be on the morning show hanging, talking about that and making us laugh our butts off.

0: Chad Tyson. Day two of training camp in the books out at St. Vincent College in Latrobe. At least the open practice there. Still waiting for some of the player media avails to hit the Steelers YouTube. Just got a quick highlight reel from today over on TikTok and Instagram at DVE Rock, saying yesterday after practice, Mason Rudolph chatted with the media and talked about how he doesn't really care what reps he's getting, two, three, or four. He kind of stressed that any rep you could get in camp, no matter what team it's with, is an important rep. And he was also asked if he feels he's proved himself. And his answer is the exact answer I think that you would expect Mason Rudolph to give.
1: I think the NFL is about, I mean, yes and no. Like, you got to, the cliche answer, keep proving yourself every day, because there's a new flock of guys coming in each and every year that are great players. So I don't think you're ever, unless you're number eight, you're probably never done proving yourself. And I think he treats every practice like he's still proving himself, and that's what makes him so great. So probably more of a no answer. You're always trying to get 1% better.
0: I started a new series called Life Lessons with Mason Rudolph from training camp, man. Good stuff there. And that full media avail from yesterday, which also included Zach Frazier and Michael Pittman Jr. over on the Steelers YouTube. And a reminder, tomorrow after camp, if you are heading out there, swing by Dino's afterwards, because I'll be out there for the show live 3 to 7 here on your flagship DVE.
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has entered the chat. Saw a survey about that online today. Said half of parents with kids going back to school have already started the back-to-school shopping. 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We got more to give away next with Workforce Cash. So, yeah, another thing you can spend $1,000 on. Back to school. Next shot at that right after ZZ Top. TV.

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0: Titus and Bon Jovi back there to start that set. Of course, this past weekend, they wrapped up their residency at Madison Square Garden in New York, and that's the place to be for shows this week, man, because Rush is back on stage there tonight for show two on the 50-something tour, and Phish played last night. I found myself last night sitting outside on the back porch watching the live stream from first song of set two, man, and my face is still kind of melted from that. Hit my Facebook page for more on that, but yeah, that was cool last night at Rush show tonight. Probably going to be pretty cool as well. Thanks for hanging out this afternoon. Chad Tyson. We got more rock on the way next. And later this hour, another chance to pick your ticket for some shows this weekend here in the Berg. So keep an ear out for that. And big announcement today as far as shows are concerned. Greg Warren has got that live taping coming up at Carnegie Homestead Music Hall on November 21st this year. That is almost sold out. So today, they have added a second show. But if you want to go to the film, you can still do that. Just get those tickets ASAP. Second show the night before on November 20th. And as I mentioned last hour, him and Billy Gardell both going to be on the morning show tomorrow talking about that DVE.
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102.5 DB, Chad Tyson. So, Fabulous Thunderbirds. It has been a bit since we played something from those guys out of the archives, but I got one queued up here this afternoon for the deep cut off the Tough Enough album, 1986. Band's biggest record, and man, I wish they'd have gone further than they did back in the day, but this is a great tune off of that album here out of the archives this afternoon. Wrap It Up.

0: 102.5 DV. I guess the Van Halen coming up here before 5. That TED Talk with Alex Van Halen, David Lee Roth, and Robert Vargas apparently did happen today in Fargo, North Dakota. I am looking at a picture right now of those three guys on stage together on Robert Vargas's Facebook page, and it says, today is the filming of our TED Talk, a conversation you won't want to miss. A complete video will be posted on YouTube and the TEDx Fargo platforms in a few weeks for the public to view for all time. They keep using that little line there and everything I'm seeing on this, so yeah, I guess in a few weeks, mid-August, we'll be able to watch that. I'll keep an eye out for it so you don't have to, man. Like I said, Van Halen coming up, and also on the way here at 5, another chance to win $1,000. But right now, I got a chance for you to pick your ticket for this weekend. A couple big shows coming in. Weird Al over at Star Lake Saturday, and the Black Keys at Stage AE Outdoors on Sunday. If you are caller 15 right now with an email address, pick which show you want to go to, and I'll get your name on the guest list for a pair of tickets. 833-412-WDVE.
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5: DVE traffic at an accident. Beachview at Banksville Road and Crane Avenue. They're working on clearing right now. And also one at Bigelow Boulevard and Heron Avenue. Accident in Ross to Cemetery Lane at Perry Highway. And then volume delays pretty much everywhere else. You're looking at about 5 minutes right now. Parkway North inbound 65 to the bridge. 28 outbound, there's an accident there after the 31st Street Bridge. That's a 15-minute delay jam back to the Parkway North. 10 minutes on the Parkway East inbound starting at 2nd Ave. Outbound Parkway East about 10-2 starting at Boulevard of the Allies, and inbound Parkway West is 5. Top of the hill down to the tunnel. DVE total traffic.
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0: 22.5 DB. Chad Tyson just past 5 on a Thursday. One more day till the weekend. Time for the morning show reloaded right now. Tom Kiefer from Cinderella been dealing with some vocal issues that have forced him to cancel 3 remaining dates on his tour this summer. His manager on social media said it's a severe vocal muscle strain / injury resulting in complete loss of his singing voice. So thoughts going out Tom Kiefer's way. Well wishes, Ned. They were talking about it on the morning show, like I said, with Abby's News, and it rolled into a conversation about Cinderella music and hair dryers with Joe Bartnick. Reloaded right now, brought to you by Craig Alka Roofing.
1: I love Cinderella.
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3: Do you?
1: Yeah, I think Cinderella is the best hair band ever.
3: How many like songs deep are you in?
1: I got like 8 songs on my phone right here.
3: Really?
2: He's got Shake Me.
1: Seamstress Blues is a banger. That's a good Stairmaster song. Somebody Save Me. Yeah.
2: And I'm don't know what you got till it's gone?
1: Yeah, of course.
2: Of course.
1: Yeah. It's bluesy. It's bluesy. It's not like hairy. It's bluesy.
2: Yeah, Shake Me is kind of bluesy. It's bluesy-ish.
3: You know, when you give me a present with hair on it, it's hairy. That music is always going to be hair bandy to me, but I'm not saying the Roots aren't bluesish. 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

92.5 DB, Chad Tyson. So Curtis got through last hour and won the pick your ticket round we did. He went with Black Keys tickets for Sunday this weekend at Stage AE, which leaves me with a pair of Weird Al tickets to hook up for Saturday night over at Star Lake. If you want a shot at one of those, keep it here. We'll do it less than 10 minutes.

0: Don't be lollygagging in the parking lot, but if you want to go, I can get your name on the guest list if you're 15 in right now at 833-412-WDVE. Good luck.
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0: Mornings here on DV. Heading into a Thursday evening. I'm Chad Tyson, Randy Bauman of the DV Morning Show back in tomorrow, and Billy Gardell going to be making a rare Friday appearance on the Morning Show, which would be cool. Greg Warren going to be on as well. So those two guys together, and Greg, of course, going to be in November this year for that comedy special taping at Carnegie Homestead Music Hall. That is Saturday, November 21st. Low ticket alert went up for that today, but they also added another show the day prior. So the evening of Friday, November 20th, Greg going to be doing a show as well. They're just not taping that one for the comedy special. If you want to go see that one Saturday, the following night, go get those tickets now, because like I said, they're moving quick, and you may as well just grab them for Friday too, so you can get the good seats. Since we just announced that, DVE.com has the details. And like I said, both Greg and Billy Gardell and tomorrow at the Morning Show. And if you miss anything with them this week, lots of Steelers talk with training camp getting rolling. 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

0: 22.5 DVE. Not too many songs mention chili dogs, so I had to play that one for National Chili Dog Day today. John Mellencamp, Jack and Diane here on 22.5 DVE. Chad Tyson. We also did some Linkin Park back there. Of course, they're getting a star on the Hollywood Walk of Fame next year. So are Cheech and Chong, which we were talking about earlier this week. Smashing Pumpkins are getting a star as well. And of course, they are playing Lollapalooza this weekend. They'll take the stage tomorrow night at Grant Park in Chicago. Just throwing that out there because they are live streaming the Pumpkin set and a bunch of other sets for Lolla all weekend, starting today over on Disney Plus and Hulu. And that, of course, is running through Sunday this weekend. So just throwing that out there in case you want to check out some streaming Lollapalooza sets. There you go. It's DVE. More tunes next. And Prezuda joins me for a report from day two of Steelers training camp around 6:50. You're on your flagship for the black and gold, DVE.
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0: It's 22.5 DB. Chad Tyson about to head out for a roll. Though, got to check in with Presuta real quick for the sports hit, which is being brought to you by Chafe and Lujan. Mike, day two of Steelers training camp in the books for today. How are the 2-minute drills going out there?
1: They are going fast and furious, like seemingly everything else. 2 days in, and the Steelers worked 2 minute for the second time today, second consecutive day. This time they even did it with offensive and defensive linemen, so it was a real actual 2 minute drill. Minute 32, the offense had to go 65 yards for a touchdown to win the game, two timeouts at its disposal. And Tyson, it became the Aaron Rodgers to DK Metcalf show. Rodgers was masterful. Metcalf was unstoppable. The offense ended up getting the touchdown with seconds to spare. Rodgers went 7 of 9 for 60 yards on the march. The last three passes went to DK Metcalf for a combined 36 yards. And the touchdown throw is, I'm guessing, going to be particularly memorable to at least one guy. That would be rookie cornerback Daylon Everett out of Georgia. He was lined up on Metcalf on 1st and 10 from the 11-yard line with 17 seconds left. Aaron Rodgers threw a fade. Everett got called for pass interference, and Metcalf still got the ball. Welcome to the NFL, kid. Try to cover this.
0: Good stuff, man. It seems like things are moving a lot faster than years past. Am I right in thinking that? Or
1: From a tempo standpoint, yeah, and from the amount of stuff they are getting to, you know, the tempo from play to play and from the amount of stuff they're getting to, absolutely. Now, are they doing it any better? I guess we'll start finding out in September. But so far, 2 days in, I can confirm, Tyson, veteran wide receiving monster DK Metcalf is too much for rookie third-round corner Daylon Everett out of Georgia.
0: Loving it, man. All right, looking forward to more on the morning show tomorrow. And, of course, I'll be out at Dino's tomorrow, so if you want to swing by, you can. If not, just hit me up on my cell. We'll do it on the phone there. But looking forward to all the coverage you guys are rolling out, because this is a ton of good stuff, Mike. And I appreciate you checking in this afternoon. All right, cuz?
1: Thanks, Tyson.
0: Yep, it's going to wrap it up for me as well. You just have a great rest tonight, meeting each other. And as always, appreciate the calls and social media messages on the show today. If you want to connect with me, at Chad Tyson, so you can find me everywhere on the line. Abby is in next. And as I mentioned, I'll talk to you live from out at Dino's in Latrobe tomorrow for the show. Be out there 3 till 7 here on your Steelers flagship. So if you're going to day 3 of training camp at St. Vincent College, stop by Dino's on the way out, have a late lunch, early dinner, and hang out with DVE.

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12: Stop and go volume on the Parkway West, inbound Green Tree to the Fort Pitt Tunnel. No other big delays on the parkways at the moment. Careful in Oakland, 5th Avenue at Halkett Street. A crash reported there. Also a crash in Pleasant Hills, Curry Hollow Road at Brownsville Road. Brendan Joseph, Total Traffic.
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0: Tom Petty, 102.5 DVE. It's Abby Krizner. Nice summery day today. I am into it. Hey, so our buddy Greg Warren is going to be joining us tomorrow. Randy Bauman in the DVE Morning Show. We got good news that Greg is adding a second show. So the response to the fact that he's going to be filming his comedy special here in Pittsburgh on a major streaming network now has a second opportunity for you to check it out and be a part of the filming. So the original date was Saturday, November 21st, Carnegie Music Hall of Homestead. That's still going. There's a few tickets left for that show. But now he has added an additional show for Friday, November the 20th. So now the 20th and 21st are your opportunities to be a part of the filming, Carnegie Music Hall of Homestead, with our buddy Greg Warren, gregwarrencomedy.com, to grab your tickets for that. And again, Greg is going to be on tomorrow morning, and so is Sean Collier, Billy Gardell. We've got Soul Dive in the Coffee House. It's going to be an insane Friday with Randy Bauman and the DVE Morning Show. Guns N' Roses, Nirvana, and Black Sabbath coming up on DVE.
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1: 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In the car, at the gym, on the couch, while people are walking their dogs. Who's a good boy? Who's a good boy? You're a good boy. That's right. You're a good boy. So why not make the next ad about you? Get started today. 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

Black Sabbath, 102.5 DVE. It's Abby Krisner. If you did not hear about the Ozzy Osbourne Amusement Park, it's real. I'll tell you more about it. We'll do that in about 12 and a half minutes coming up here on DVE. Right now, Queen and David Bowie, Under Pressure.

0: Chili Peppers on DVE. It's Abby Krizner. Also had some Cars, Queen and David Bowie back there, and Black Sabbath. And I told you, I could tell you about this insane announcement here. Ozzy Osbourne's estate, which of course is, you know, Sharon Osbourne, has entered into an agreement with Universal Studios Halloween Horror Nights to bring him to life with an all-original haunted house. So this is an immersive experience. There's going to be one at the Orlando Resort for Universal and the one in Hollywood. And each haunted house contains scenes inspired by his albums, including Blizzard of Oz, Diary of a Madman, Bark at the Moon, No More Tears. I guess it's smart to do the scenes from the album because I don't think you want to do scenes from his life. You know, like, they're not going to include, like, peeing at the Alamo, going on tour with Motley Crue. Ah, that's actually the scary stuff. Some other things I can't mention that he's done, but, you know, hey, if that's how you like to party, whoa, are you in luck? The one in Orlando opens August 28th. The one in Hollywood, September 3rd. Happy travels. It's Abby Krizner here till midnight tonight. Derek and the Dominoes and Billy Squire coming up on DVE.
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